0: club band, the Sultans of Swing. The Grateful Dead and Paul McCartney also had stories of life on the road. Stick around. 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
3: Fox News, I'm Tom Graham. After just one day, the defense team has rested in the Carmelo Anthony murder trial in Texas. Fox's Jessica Rosenthal.
4: Carmelo Anthony is accused of stabbing Austin Metcalf to death at a track and field championship event in Frisco, Texas last year. Both were 17 and in high school when it happened last April.
3: The case's racial implications have sparked interest on social media. Anthony is black, Metcalf is white. Jury selection begins in the trial of a man accused of sparking one of the most destructive wildfires in Los Angeles history.
5: Jonathan Rindernecht has pleaded not guilty to federal charges, including destruction of property by means of fire. Prosecutors allege the 30-year-old intentionally set the Lockman fire on New Year's Day of last year, which was put out but reignited days later amid high winds to become the Palisades fire, citing cell phone data and surveillance video.
3: Fox's Kristen Goodwin, America's listening to Fox News.
6: West Virginia Metro News. I'm Chris Lawrence. There's a $700 million investment from the White House into coal generating projects across the country. President Trump revealing that full plan in an Oval Office announcement Wednesday. West Virginia Coal Association President Chris Hamilton says the Trump administration is following up on promises to boost the coal industry.
7: So this is just fantastic news, and, you know, applaud the administration for, you know, all their effort and intent on doing everything they can to boost the West Virginia coal.
6: The plan includes $185 million in grants to support new coal generating, including a new coal-fired power plant in West Virginia. Senator Shelley Moore Capito says the West Virginia power plant will be in an area that's in need of power and where coal is available.
8: This is welcome news. It appears early reporting is that it's in the Mount Storm area, which already has a very large power facility there that's coal-powered. There's coal in that region of our state, West Virginia coal, so that's more jobs. That's more power.
6: Trump said the investment will benefit nearly a dozen states.
9: When you look at that, those states, West Virginia, Kentucky, North Carolina, Indiana, Tennessee, Arizona, Arkansas, Oklahoma, North Dakota, Wisconsin, what do they all have in common? Trump won them.
10: Wisconsin,
9: I won every one of them.
6: $425 million to be directed toward upgrading 13 existing coal-fired power plants in the U.S., including in West Virginia. 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From the Metro News Anchor Desk, I'm Chris Lawrence.
11: Your first alert forecast tonight into Tuesday morning, quite comfortable, upper 40s, low 50s, leading to a few more pop-ups possible, mainly to our east by the afternoon. I'm First Alert Meteorologist Dylan Godet.
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0: giving his description of the rock and roll working man with Life's Been Good. Bad Company before that with their cautionary tale Shooting Star. And that'll close the book on our music business class for today. 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
2: No, Netflix is not adding an After Dark category, but so many people have been duped by the viral hoax that Netflix had to republish its policies about streaming adult content. It's just more proof that some folks will believe anything, like the rumor this week that Spotify is introducing a new feature that'll play music based on your financial situation. Would you let AI pick your baby's name? A lot of parents have been asking chatbots for help with one name that keeps popping up, and now Alara has suddenly become the baby name of the year. Except AI didn't invent it. It found it on Reddit, where it's been talked about for years. Okay, so what were some of the worst new gadgets at this week's Consumer Electronics Show? There was a lollipop that plays music through your teeth when you bite down on it, or the internet-connected treadmill with a built-in AI coach that could yell at you to go faster, but also collects all your biometric data. But it was Samsung's new talking AI fridge that had most people scratching their heads. That's what's trending. I'm Christian Chase.
3: Veteran who's still working at a Meijer store in Michigan will finally be able to retire. His story went viral online after an influencer posted an interview with him.
4: I retired from General Motors and I went bankrupt and they took my pension away.
3: A GoFundMe was set up and it's raised $1.5 million in just 4 days. That's what's trending. I'm Jen Clark.

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2: Game 3 of the NBA Finals starts up in New York at 8:40 Eastern Time. The Knicks hosting San Antonio. The Knicks have not only up 2-0 in this series, they've won 13 straight games. The playoff record is 15 straight by Golden State in 2017. Three WNBA games tonight, and in hockey, Game 4 of the Stanley Cup Final is Tuesday, Carolina at Vegas. The LA Kings' new head coach will be Peter Laviolette, who won the Stanley Cup with Carolina 20 years ago. A judge in Texas gave Texas Tech quarterback Brendan Sorsby an injunction to play this season. He had been ineligible after gambling. Arizona Cardinals quarterback Jacoby Brissett reported for the start of mandatory minicamp. He wants a new contract. To baseball, the Orioles have taken a 1-0 lead on the Mariners, bottom of the fourth inning. The Guardians have tied up the Yankees 3-3, top of the fourth. That game on FS1. Phillies up 2-0 at Toronto in the third.
3: Metro News Sports. I'm Daniel Woods. The West Virginia State High School softball championships are complete with Morgantown and Winfield winning the titles in Class Quad A and Class AAA. For the Mohegans, it's the first championship in program history in their first appearance in the state tournament. Head coach Lori Lipscomb says this is a long time coming.
4: It's an incredible feeling. They have worked so hard for this moment, and I couldn't be more proud of this team right here. They deserve every bit of this. So I'm happy, especially for these seniors.
5: State softball tournament.
4: Stepping up, we started this as a journey from fall ball. And we said, we knew that we had a team that could take this. We had what it took, and they put it together this weekend.
3: Morgantown's Maddie Wiseman did not allow a run in the tournament, throwing four straight shutouts as the Mohegans beat their rivals from University 8-0 in the championship game. Winfield is a West Virginia State softball champion for the fourth year in a row, winning Class AAA by beating John Marshall 7-3 in eight innings. Head coach Steve Hensley says this is an indescribable moment.
6: I'm just carried away right now. I mean, I really am. I'm just to get here to this big one, this big game, and do this, you know, for these players over the last 4 years. It's amazing.
3: Winfield scored seven unanswered runs after falling behind 3-0 in the championship game. You can find all the details at WVMetroNews.com. 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The West Virginia University baseball team opens the NCAA Super Regionals today against Cal Poly, a noon first pitch with Chance and Cole on the mound. Head coach Steve Sabins says he's keeping his pitching options open for the three-game series.
7: Once you lose a game in a regional, it's basically single elimination. It's do or die. So it's literally just about winning that game. When you have a series to win, you can manage it a little bit differently.
3: Head to WVMetroNews.com for coverage all weekend long at the Morgantown Super Regional. At the sports desk, I'm Daniel Woods.
8: Your first alert forecast tonight into Tuesday morning. Quite comfortable, upper 40s, low 50s, leading to a few more pop-ups possible, mainly to our east by the afternoon. I'm First Alert Meteorologist Dylan Godet.
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10: Hi, I'm Matt Pinfield, and this is Flashback. Welcome to the year Mash Hit TV. Ms. Magazine hit the newsstands, and The Godfather hit the big screen. We put the hit out on 1972 for this hour of Flashback.

0: commenting on the latest fashions, and you wear it well. Also sounding off about 1972 are Jackson Browne, Elton John, and the Hollies. There's the Doobie Brothers, the Eagles, and more from the year of the 8-cent stamp when Flashback returns in a moment.
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2: Fox Rocks. I'm Michelle Pulino. Bad Bunny will headline the upcoming Apple Music Super Bowl halftime show February 8th in Santa Clara, California. He will be the first Puerto Rican-born artist to headline the Super Bowl. Jay-Z's company, Roc Nation, selected the halftime show and has been doing so since 2019 last year. Kendrick Lamar headlined the show. And Zach Bryan just made history as the first artist to ever play Michigan Stadium. He packed in 112,408 fans. That set a new record for the largest ticketed concert audience in U.S. history. According to promoter AEG Presents, the show with special guest John Mayer and support from Ryan Bingham and the Texas Gentlemen, plus Joshua Sloan, also shattered merch sales records, pulling in 5 million. The previous record holder was George Strait at Kyle Field in Texas. Michigan Stadium is the largest stadium in the country and the third largest in the world. That's Fox Rocks on Fox News.
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0: 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Now, more of the year, Mark Spitz won 7 gold medals without breaking a sweat. And again, he's a swimmer, so who really knows? Time to dive back into 1972 on Flashback.

0: stole from one of their best, 1972's Exile on Main Street. Before that, the Doobie Brothers, Led Zeppelin, and the Eagles completed the set. Flashback has one more shot at the year Archie Bunker met Sammy Davis Jr.
1: Mr. Davis, do you take cream and sugar in your eye?
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4: Fox News, I'm John Saucier. On Friday, the Senate passed a bill to fund ICE and Customs Border Protection for 3 years, allowing it to move to the House for a vote sometime this week. Senate Majority Leader John Thune had reaction today.
5: Democrats voted to defund. To defund the agents who stand guard on our nation's borders and help prevent dangerous individuals from entering our country.
4: Democrats have opposed funding unless reforms are made. Tonight's Game 3 of the NBA Finals between the New York Knicks and the San Antonio Spurs. Security's tight because President Trump is going to be in the House at Madison Square Garden. House Minority Leader Hakeem Jeffries questions if the president is even a Knicks fan.
6: He's just injecting himself into the NBA Finals because he always has to bring the MAGA circus into town.
4: Well, President Trump, a native of Queens, says he's been a fan of the Knicks for a long time. New York Mayor Zoran Mamdani also expected to attend tonight. America's listening to Fox News.
7: West Virginia Metro News. I'm Chris Lawrence. Some confusion at the PSC hearing on the Mid-Atlantic Resiliency Link in Kaiser. About 50 folks showed up at Potomac State College. They learned that if they had signed up to be an intervener, they would not be allowed to speak in the public hearing. Their time would come at an evidentiary hearing in Charleston later this year. Tony Campbell, president of the opposition group WADI, said that was frustrating.
8: Yeah, I'll be honest with you. I really don't understand why they folks can't just stand up for 3 minutes and provide their comments. It seems overly bureaucratic.
7: Tritipo spoke last night, deciding to change her status from intervener to protester.
9: Our land is being directly affected, and I just felt like the things that we wanted to convey needed to be said today. And I just felt like the good Lord was putting it on my heart that I needed to talk.
7: A coal miner recovering from injuries suffered in a workplace accident Thursday. Marshall County emergency officials say the worker was hit by a falling rock at the Marshall County mine and was transported to Wheeling Hospital. State Auditor Mark Hunt defending his office's $5,000 contract to employ State Senator Jay Taylor for a few weeks. He said Taylor offered skills they needed.
10: I think he was the only person at the moment because we were in a real bind. Jay has both a MBA and a degree in computer technology. Technology engineering, I believe, was the cycle.
7: A long-term contract, he would have to resign from the Senate, and Taylor wasn't willing to do that. You're listening to Metro News, the voice of West Virginia. There are three new community and technical college presidents in West Virginia. CTC Council approved their appointment on Thursday. Current West Virginia Higher Ed Policy Commission Vice Chancellor Dr. Chris Treadway is now the new president at Bridge Valley Community and Technical College. Dr. Michael Wade will become the full-time president at Pierpont Community and Technical College. He's been the interim president since March of 2025. And West Virginia Northern Community College will see its new president take office in mid-August. He's Andrew Linger and comes from St. Louis Community College in Missouri. From the Metro News Anchor Desk, I'm Chris Lawrence.
11: Your first alert forecast tonight into Tuesday morning. Quite comfortable, upper 40s, low 50s, leading to a few more pop-ups possible, mainly to our east by the afternoon. I'm First Alert Meteorologist Dylan Godet.
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0: I'm Matt Pinfield, and this is Flashback. It's the year we flipped for the Poseidon Adventure and drove the streets of San Francisco. We left

0: Sergeant, proudly closing off our 1972 rewind and Hold Your Head Up. ELP, Jethro Tull, and Neil Young provided some audio high points of the year as well. Time to send 1972 back to where it came from. Luckily, that's also where I'll fetch another hour of flashback from and meet you back here right after this.
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2: No, Netflix is not adding an After Dark category, but so many people have been duped by the viral hoax that Netflix had to republish its policies about streaming adult content. It's just more proof that some folks will believe anything, like the rumor this week that Spotify is introducing a new feature that'll play music based on your financial situation. Would you let AI pick your baby's name? A lot of parents have been asking chatbots for help with one name that keeps popping up, and now Alara has suddenly become the baby name of the year. Except AI didn't invent it. It found it on Reddit, where it's been talked about for years. Okay, so what were some of the worst new gadgets at this week's Consumer Electronics Show? There was a lollipop that plays music through your teeth when you bite down on it, or the internet-connected treadmill with a built-in AI coach that could yell at you to go faster, but also collects all your biometric data. But it was Samsung's new talking AI fridge that had most people scratching their heads. That's what's trending. I'm Christian Chase.
3: What did you search for online this year, or have you already cleared your history? Google released its annual Year in Search list, and K-pop Demon Hunters was at the top in the U.S. Labubu, government shutdown, and tariffs were also in the top 10. Pedro Pascal was one of the most searched actors globally. And the biggest viral dish was the hot honey cottage cheese sweet potato beef bowl. Gross. That's what's trending. I'm Jen Clark.

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2: Game 3 of the NBA Finals just getting underway in front of a packed house in New York. Very expensive seats to see the Knicks, already up 2-0, host San Antonio. The Knicks have not hosted an NBA Finals game this century until tonight. The Knicks, by the way, had beaten the Spurs during the season in this season's NBA Cup Final in Vegas back in December. These Knicks have won 13 straight in the postseason. Their last loss was over a month and a half ago. The Atlanta Hawks gave Coach Quinn Snyder a multi-year contract extension. The LA Kings' new hockey head coach will be Peter Laviolette, who won a Stanley Cup 20 years ago with Carolina. Edmonton is closing in on Mike Babcock as coach. A judge in Texas gave Texas Tech quarterback Brendan Sorsby an injunction to play this season. And in baseball on FS1, Cleveland has homered to take the lead 5-4 on the Yankees, bottom of the sixth.
3: Metro News Sports. I'm Daniel Woods. WVU is hosting an NCAA Super Regional for the first time in program history. It's coming to Morgantown today as West Virginia and Cal Poly battle for the right to advance to the College World Series. First pitch in Game 1 between the Mountaineers and the Mustangs will be thrown by WVU's Chanson Cole, with head coach Steve Sabins giving the ball to the all-Big 12 right-hander and then keeping his options open after that.
4: It's a little bit different when you're playing a three-game set versus once you lose a game in a regional, it's basically single elimination. It's do or die. And so it's literally just about winning that game. When you have a series to win, you can manage it a little bit differently. Not necessarily that has to be beneficial, but you can look at it a little bit different way.
3: Game 1 between West Virginia and Cal Poly is today at noon. One of Cole's rotation mates, Max Yale, is a finalist for the College Baseball Foundation's National Pitcher of the Year Award. One of 5 players up for that award after being named the Big 12 Conference Pitcher of the Year at the end of the regular season. A history-making West Virginia State High School softball tournament is complete, with Morgantown and Winfield winning the titles in Class Quad A and Class Triple A, respectively. For Morgantown, it's the first softball state championship in school history in the program's first ever state tournament appearance. The Mohegans completed a 4-0 run in the tournament by beating their rivals from University 8-0.
5: Morgantown, one out away. The pitch, a bouncer to second. Grace Robinson throws out Casino. Morgantown High does it. They come to the state tournament for the first time ever, and they sweep through the Quad A bracket. The Mohegans beat their rivals. The conquest for the state championship comes here at South Charleston. The final score, Morgantown 8 and University nothing.
3: Morgantown's Maddie Wiseman threw every inning for Morgantown in the tournament and did not allow a run. 4 straight shutouts on the way to a Mohegan state championship. Winfield is a state champion for the 4th consecutive year, winning 7-3 against John Marshall in 8 innings. The Generals fell behind 3-0, but scored 7 unanswered runs to continue their streak of state titles. And head coach Steve Hensley says it's a surreal feeling to win the 4th one in a row.
6: I'm just carried away right now. I mean, I really am. I'm just to get here to this big one, this big game, and do this, you know, for these players over the last 4 years. It's amazing.
3: Find full recaps for both championship games at WVMetroNews.com. The West Virginia women's basketball team is back to work with off-season practices underway this week, and one of head coach Mark Kellogg's new faces is getting a chance to play on the national stage. Freshman Shante Murray is headed to Mexico as part of Team Canada to play in the U18 AmeriCup Championships that begin on Tuesday. Murray signed with WVU as a 4-star recruit this offseason. And the NBA Finals continue this weekend with former WVU standout Deuce McBride and the New York Knicks ahead of the San Antonio Spurs 1-0 in that series. Game 2 is headed back to San Antonio. With a check of your latest headlines in sports, I'm Daniel Woods.
7: Your First Alert forecast tonight into Tuesday morning, quite comfortable, up to 40s, low 50s, leading to a few more pop-ups possible, mainly to our east by the afternoon. I'm First Alert meteorologist Dylan Goday.
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9: 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Gambling started in Atlantic City.

0: Love, Toto from their debut, Heart Off Dog and Butterfly, and Foreigner kicked off the hour. The year Christopher Reeve took off as Superman and Robin Williams landed his own show as Mark returns right after this.
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3: 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Now the Batman director Matt Reeves coming to bat for Paul on X, calling him an incredible actor and an incredible person.
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3: 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Tolkien, the legendary author of the Lord of the Rings books, the very desk where much of those works were conceived. For CBS Entertainment, I'm Matt Wolf.
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0: Money from his debut and Baby Hold On. Also, Eric Clapton from Slow Hand, Queen from Jazz, and Jackson Brown with the title track to Running on Empty. Here, Heaven Could Wait and the Pink Panther Got Revenge continues with more of 1978 in just a moment.
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4: News. I'm Tom Graham. President Trump wants the Senate to confirm his acting attorney general to the cabinet on a permanent basis.
5: The White House has officially sent the Senate the nomination of Todd Blanche to be attorney general. Blanche has been the acting AG since early April following the resignation of former attorney general Pam Bondi.
4: Fox's Jared Halpern there. After just one day, the defense team for Carmelo Anthony is arrested in his murder trial in Texas. He's accused of killing another high school student, Austin Metcalf.
6: The defense argued that Anthony acted in self-defense and out of fear after Metcalf pushed him first. One of the defense witnesses today was a school police officer. He testified that knives under 5 inches are legal to carry here in Texas.
4: Fox's Brooke Taylor, the case does have racial implications. Anthony is black, Metcalf is white. 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
7: West Virginia Metro News. I'm Chris Lawrence. President Donald Trump unveils a plan to spend $700 million federal dollars across the country to upgrade and improve the coal-based power infrastructure.
8: Coal's a great business, really a big business, and it's real power. It's in terms of power, there's really nothing like it.
7: The plan will upgrade coal-fired power plants in 10 states and includes construction of a new coal-fired power plant in West Virginia, the first in more than a decade. Chris Hamilton, president of the West Virginia Coal Association, called it the most significant announcement in a half century.
9: When Jimmy Carter was president and Congress ordered that coal be a major feedstock for electric generation in this country. So that's almost 50 years to the date. And, that's how significant the news of today of building a new coal-fired power plant in the state of West Virginia is.
7: Reports indicate the new plant will be built in the Mount Storm area. There was frustration as the PSC held its first public hearing on the Mid-Atlantic Resiliency Link Thursday night in Kaiser. Ahead of the meeting, those who had signed up as interveners in the case learned they would not be allowed to speak.
10: An intervener is an actual party that can participate at the evidentiary hearing in Charleston, cross-examine witnesses, put on their own testimony. A protestant is just somebody who wants to give their opinion.
7: That's PSC Chair Charlotte Lane. You're listening to Metro News, the voice of West Virginia. Monongahela County authorities have released no further information about an incident that occurred in the parking lot of the CVS store in Morgantown. Deputies were called to that scene on Thursday morning where a person wanted on an outstanding warrant was observed. When they tried to identify that person, shots were fired, and now that person is dead. Investigators spent much of the day on Thursday processing the scene, but again, so far have released no further information about the incident. From the Metro News Anchor Desk, I'm Chris Lawrence.
11: Your first alert forecast tonight into Tuesday morning, quite comfortable, up 40s, low 50s, leading to a few more pop-ups possible, mainly to our east by the afternoon. I'm first alert meteorologist Dylan Goday.
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0: Gary Busey was Buddy Holly. Bill Bixby was David Banner. And kind, funny Major Nelson became the backstabbing J.R. Ewing. 1978.

0: closing off our trip to 1978 with REO Speedwagon and Roll With The Changes. And that'll end our 1978 toga party for today. 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
3: No, Netflix is not adding an After Dark category, but so many people have been duped by the viral hoax that Netflix had to republish its policies about streaming adult content. It's just more proof that some folks will believe anything, like the rumor this week that Spotify is introducing a new feature that'll play music based on your financial situation. Would you let AI pick your baby's name? A lot of parents have been asking chatbots for help with one name that keeps popping up, and now Alara has suddenly become the baby name of the year, except AI didn't invent it. It found it on Reddit, where it's been talked about for years. Okay, so what were some of the worst new gadgets at this week's Consumer Electronics Show? There was a lollipop that plays music through your teeth when you bite down on it, or the internet-connected treadmill with a built-in AI coach that can yell at you to go faster, but also collects all your biometric data. But it was Samsung's new talking AI fridge that had most people scratching their heads. That's what's trending. I'm Christian Chase.
4: What did you search for online this year, or have you already cleared your history? Google released its annual Year in Search list, and K-pop Demon Hunters was at the top in the U.S. Labubu, government shutdown, and tariffs were also in the top 10. Pedro Pascal was one of the most searched actors globally. And the biggest viral dish was the hot honey cottage cheese sweet potato beef bowl. Gross. That's what's trending. I'm Jen Clark.

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2: In Game 3 of the NBA Finals at New York, the Spurs blew a first-half lead of 12, but they are back in the lead at New York, 54-50, with 3 minutes to go in the first half. Victor Wembanyama, 14 points, 9 of that very early in the game. His Spurs are shooting 56% from the floor, led by the 18 points of Stephon Castle. Top scorer for the Knicks, OG Anunoby, with 15. Game 4 of the series will be in New York on Wednesday. The Atlanta Hawks gave Coach Quinn Snyder a multi-year contract extension. Among the three WNBA games tonight, New York a winner at Connecticut, 89-80. Breonna Stewart, 28 points. The Connecticut Sun now 2-11. To the NHL, the LA Kings' new head coach will be Peter Laviolette. A judge in Texas gave Texas Tech quarterback Brendan Sorsby an injunction to play this season. And to baseball, Tampa Bay 3-1 over Boston, and Seattle won at Baltimore 6-3.
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4: The first ever Morgantown Super Regional in the NCAA baseball tournament is here. The West Virginia Mountaineers and the Cal Poly Mustangs play for a spot in the College World Series beginning today. The NCAA Super Regional is getting started in Morgantown at noon. First pitch of Game 1 as WVU sends Chanson Cole to the mound. Cole started Game 1 of the Morgantown Regional against Binghamton, and head coach Steve Savins is sticking with the method.
5: Chanson Cole is going to start Game 1 for us, and then after that it will be TBD. I think the situation, win, lose, draw, how many innings, who you need to use in order to win the game is important.
4: Admission to the Morgantown Super Regional is one of the hottest tickets, not just in West Virginia, but in the country. As Kendrick Family Ballpark is expected to be rocking this weekend, WVU infielder Matt Einisch says these are the moments he was dreaming of when he transferred to WVU from Ohio University.
6: Yeah, it's exactly what I envisioned. I mean, ever since I played here last year when I was on OU, it's all I've dreamed of, and it's surreal that I'm being able to live it out now. Even the other day on the off day, I was thinking about it, and it was just like, it's the middle of June, we're still playing, and that's awesome.
4: As far as what happens between the lines, Saban says his team is staying focused on approaching the game just one pitch at a time.
5: I think it can turn into a pretty quick boxing match, depending on how the game's going. But I think just going into the game, trying to win the first pitch, be competitive, make plays. I think the goal is just take a deep breath, go play clean baseball.
4: WVU and Cal Poly open up the Morgantown Super Regional today at noon, 12 o'clock first pitch. From Kendrick Family Ballpark in Morgantown, Game 2 on Saturday, also set for a noon first pitch. The third game, if needed, on Sunday, does not have a start time announced. With the Golden Blue Report, I'm Daniel Woods.
7: Your first alert forecast tonight into Tuesday morning. Quite comfortable, upper 40s, low 50s, leading to a few more pop-ups possible, mainly to our east by the afternoon. I'm First Alert Meteorologist Dylan Godet.
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9: This week in 1971, the Rolling Stones released Sticky Fingers, the first album on their own record label. The cover, designed by Andy Warhol, featured a pair of jeans with a working zipper. And for the record, the model for the photo was not Mick Jagger.

In other news, the man who came alive in 1976 is still alive and well today. Happy birthday to guitarist Peter Frampton, who turned 66 this week.

0: level for both members of the rhythm section, drummer Doug Cosmo Clifford and bassist Stu Cook, born one day apart 71 years ago. That's it for Flashback News, but our show continues when we come back.
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3: Toughest stunt ever.
4: 16-foot circle. 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
4: News. I'm Tom Graham. President Trump wants the Senate to confirm his acting attorney general to the cabinet on a permanent basis.
5: The White House has officially sent the Senate the nomination of Todd Blanche to be attorney general. Blanche has been the acting AG since early April following the resignation of former attorney general Pam Bondi.
4: That's Jared Halperin there. After just one day, the defense team for Carmelo Anthony is arrested in his murder trial in Texas. He's accused of killing another high school student, Austin Metcalf.
6: The defense argued that Anthony acted in self-defense and out of fear after Metcalf pushed him first. One of the defense witnesses today was a school police officer. He testified that knives under 5 inches are legal to carry here in Texas.
4: Fox's Brooke Taylor, the case does have racial implications. Anthony is black. Metcalf is white. 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
7: West Virginia Metro News, I'm Chris Lawrence. The West Virginia coal industry has a little more spring in its step today, bolstered by the White House announcement of $700 million to upgrade coal-fired facilities around the country. Much of that funding coming to West Virginia. Chris Hamilton, president of the West Virginia Coal Association, said it's quite a contrast to previous administrations.
8: You know, our plants around the state, like a lot of plants around the country, we're sort of in a state of flux, and there's questions surrounding whether they were being maintained for the long haul or not. They were actually being encouraged to, you know, they shut down prematurely.
7: Appalachian Power will get a portion of that funding to upgrade a facility in the northern panhandle. Appalachian Power's Debbie Pinnell.
9: We will receive $51 million. What we are planning on using that for is building a new cooling tower for the Mitchell plant.
7: Appalachian Power had already applied to the PSC for the permit to build that tower that's expected to have a total cost of $191 million. You're listening to Metro News, the voice of West Virginia. There are three new community and technical college presidents in the state. CTC Council approved the appointment of those three during its Thursday meeting. Current West Virginia Higher Ed Policy Commission Vice Chancellor Dr. Chris Treadway will be the new president at Bridge Valley Community and Technical College. Dr. Michael Wade becomes full-time president at Pierpont Community and Technical College. He's been the interim. And West Virginia Northern Community College will see a new president take office mid-August. Andrew Linger coming to West Virginia from St. Louis Community College in Missouri. From the Metro News Anchor Desk, I'm Chris Lawrence.
10: Your first alert forecast tonight into Tuesday morning. Quite comfortable, upper 40s, low 50s, leading to a few more pop-ups possible, mainly to our east by the afternoon. I'm First Alert Meteorologist Dylan Godet.
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next 2 hours, you are stuck in the psychedelic era with the Hermit. And even though it's middle of winter, here's a reminder that the days are starting to get longer.

Rolling Stones, the album Aftermath, the tune I Am Waiting. Finishing up an all-British set that also included the Small Faces, Ichiku Park, The Who, Dr. Jekyll and Mr. Hyde, a single released as a B-side, actually, in 1968, and The Beatles, of course. Here Comes the Sun, getting things underway. And you are stuck in the psychedelic era with the Hermits. Some of you catching the show on WITT in Zionsville, Indiana. It's 91.9 FM. 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

0: Wrapping up a 1966 set, the Johnny Thompson Quintet and Call Me Columbus. And probably the less said about that, the better. It was a B-side, though. And again, 1966, as were all those tunes, including It's Your Time from the Weeds, a band that later became known as the Lollipop Shop, and then even much later evolved into one of the premier indie bands of the Pacific Northwest, Dead Moon. Fred Cole there, It's Your Time, 1966. Try Me On for Size, that was an album track from the first Electric Prunes album. We had the Modern Folk Quintet, or maybe Quartet at the time, really can't remember. Nighttime Girl was the tune, and starting off that 1966 set, it was The Lovin' Spoonful, with a tune that was actually a pretty big hit, but not a country hit for whatever reason, Nashville Cats. By the way, if you'd like a little more information about the songs, you can get it by visiting our webpage, hermitradio.com. 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
2: Your first alert forecast tonight into Tuesday morning, quite comfortable, upper 40s, low 50s, leading to a few more pop-ups possible, mainly to our east by the afternoon. I'm First Alert Meteorologist Dylan Godet.
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Jimi Hendrix Experience. That was the first released version of Red House. Came out on the British version of the Are You Experienced album, left off the American album, and then when they put Red House out a couple of years later in the U.S., it was actually a different take from the same sessions. Recorded in 1966, originally released in 1967, the original Red House. We also had Stroll On from the Yardbirds, not exactly original, but original, I suppose. A remake of Train Kept A-Rollin'. What's cool about Stroll On, it was actually for the film Blow Up, and it has a video that shows both Jeff Beck and Jimmy Page in the same band, the Yardbirds, at the same time recording the tune together. Pretty cool. Actually, pretty cool video. There's a problem with Jeff's amplifier, and he ends up smashing his guitar and doing all sorts of crazy things because he's really angry at the sound coming out of his guitar and amp. Stroll On, Yardbirds. Jeff Beck, good guy there. Jefferson Airplane, how about that? Last Wall of the Castle, that's a Jorma Kaukonen tune from the 1967 album After Bathing at Baxter's. We had the Grateful Dead in there. The Golden Road to Unlimited Devotion from their first album, and also released as the first official Grateful Dead single in 1967. And Alone Again Or from Love, a Brian McLean tune, although Arthur Lee's vocals a little more prominent than Brian's, which didn't really make Brian happy, but that's the way it worked. In 1967 for all those tunes, that one from the album Forever Changes. And you are stuck in the psychedelic era with the Hermer, going back to 1965 for one. This one was actually what they call an acetate. Basically, it's a record, but it was not made to last. It was just basically made for demo purposes. A lot cheaper to make than a real record. And as a result, tends to get worn out pretty quickly. And somebody got a hold of it in England and decided to make a CD out of it. This band made their name in England, but they were actually from Riverside, California. And they did these recordings in Riverside before relocating to London. From 1965, the band was called The Misunderstood.

Grassroots on their own in 1968. Feelings, the title track of that album. We also had Devil's Grip, a tune from The Crazy World of Arthur Brown. Their first single, actually, from 1967. The Blues Magoo's in there, We Ain't Got Nothing Yet. And The Misunderstood, and the tune I'm Not Talking.

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1: News. I'm Ted Linder. As the conflict with Iran and negotiations continue, Vice President J.D. Vance on Fox responding to concerns that Iran would, quote, keep playing their games rather than coming to a deal with the U.S.
2: Well, to be honest, Jesse, the Iranians don't want this war to continue. It's not in their best interest. And I think they're coming to the table, putting some real things on the table. We're, of course, going to verify it. But if we get to this deal, it's going to be a home run win for the American people.
1: Democrats continuing to criticize the Trump administration for their efforts in the conflict, saying it's costing the American people high gas and oil prices. The election for LA mayor in November is now set.
3: Ballot dumps.

0: over the weekend pushed progressive councilwoman Nithya Raman ahead of Spencer Pratt. She'll advance the runoff in November against Democratic incumbent Mayor Karen Bass.
1: That's Fox's Matt Finn. 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
2: 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Air Force veteran Joan Pauling will join thousands in support of the American Foundation for Suicide Prevention's annual Out of the Darkness overnight walk. She shares why walking in this night-long benefit is truly important.
3: There's no single cause of suicide among veterans and service members, but by treating mental illness and addressing mental health, we can diagnose it earlier so it does not become a problem. American Foundation for Suicide Prevention is trying this. They're raising money every year to fight this crisis and helping veterans every day.
4: Your First Alert forecast tonight into Tuesday morning, quite comfortable, upper 40s, low 50s, leading to a few more pop-ups possible, mainly to our east by the afternoon. I'm First Alert meteorologist Dylan Godet.
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Last week, we had a Paul Revere and the Raiders set that one of the tunes was written and sung by the drummer, Smitty, Mike Smith. So I thought, well, you know, let's give equal time to another non-front member of Paul Revere and the Raiders. Coming out front for one song, Phil Volk, also known as Fang, the bass player for the band this time around, doing lead vocals and playing guitar and writing the tune In My Community. And that little strange-sounding keyboard was supplied by a friend of the band's, you may have heard of, Van Dyke Parks, the guy who co-wrote Brian Wilson's Smile album. And you are stuck in the psychedelic era with the Hermit, where we have an entire side of the Moody Blues, in this case, in the threshold of a dream.

when the white eagle of the north is flying overhead, and the browns, reds, and golds of autumn lie in the gutter, dead. Remember then the summer birds with wings of fire flame, come to witness spring's new hope, born of leaves decaying. As new life will come from death, love will come with leisure. Love of life and giving without measure, gives in return the wondrous yearn for promise, almost seen. Live hand in hand, and together we'll stand on the threshold of a dream.

have the entire second side of the 1969 Moody Blues album, On the Threshold of a Dream, starting with the tune Never Comes the Day, which was a British single, did pretty well, didn't do anything in the U.S. Then Lazy Day, Are You Sitting Comfortably, The Dream, Have You Heard Part 1, The Voyage, and Have You Heard Part 2. And you are stuck in the psychedelic era with The Hermit. Some of you catching the show on Classic Hits KQNK.com out of Norton, Kansas.

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2: Your first alert forecast tonight into Tuesday morning. Quite comfortable, upper 40s, low 50s, leading to a few more pop-ups possible, mainly to our east by the afternoon. I'm First Alert Meteorologist Dylan Godet.
3: I'm Ashley DeVorkin with a Fox Celebrity Profile with Jesse Eisenberg and Dominic Sessa of the magic-filled third installment in the Now You See Me franchise, Now You See Me, Now You Don't. Jesse, I'll start with you. What is the comfort level you have with this character just compared to any other roles that you just love to revisit him?
4: Yeah, I mean, it's not just that this is like the third movie that I feel comfortable with it. Like, from the first week of filming the first Now You See Me, I felt immediately, like, really happy playing this part.
3: What would your magician stage name be? You could just come up with it for you, not your character.
5: Probably like Sensational Sessa or something. Like
4: that. Oh, of course.
3: Yeah.
5: Alliteration. Yeah. Alliteration is kind of key.
3: And yes.
6: The eyes in the back of my head.
5: Eyes in back of my head.
6: Yes.
3: Those are great, though. I also want to talk movie magic. So what was the first movie you saw where you thought, how did they do that? That is movie magic.
4: Quick Change, Bill Murray was in it.
5: Probably like the first Gladiator movie.
3: Ashley DeVorkin, Fox News.
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7: For a gentleman in one great, great world.

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Did I say it? 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I said it before and I'll say it again. Put a smoke in your smile. All around the world, a giant grin. Gonna be okay. Yes, it is. One, two, three.

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1: From San Francisco, the band was called Salvation. They were actually originally called the Salvation Army Band, spelled B-A-N-N-E-D. However, a certain national organization had some problems with that, and they threatened a lawsuit, so the band just shortened their name to Salvation. That tune from the album Salvation, it was called What Does an Indian Look Like? We also had the Easy Beats in there, the band originally from Australia and then relocated to London. By 1968, they'd actually had a string of British hits, Good Times being one of those, and Big Brother and the Holding Company getting that 1968 set underway with combination of the two. And you are stuck in the psychedelic era with the Hermit, where we have a set of tunes from Cream.

Three tunes from Cream. That one from Wheels of Fire, the last studio track on the album, Deserted Cities of the Heart. Sunshine of Your Love, of course, from the Disraeli Gears album, and Sitting on Top of the World, the old Howlin' Wolf tune, also from the Wheels of Fire album. And you are stuck in the psychedelic era with the Hermits. Somebody catching a show on Classic Hits UK, the station with a heart of gold.

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1: News. I'm Ted Linder. As the conflict with Iran and negotiations continue, Vice President J.D. Vance on Fox responding to concerns that Iran would, quote, keep playing their games rather than coming to a deal with the U.S.
2: Well, let's be honest, Jesse. The Iranians don't want this war to continue. It's not in their best interest. And I think they're coming to the table, putting some real things on the table. We're, of course, going to verify it. But if we get to this deal, it's going to be a home run win for the American people.
1: Democrats continuing to criticize the Trump administration for their efforts in the conflict, saying it's costing the American people high gas and oil prices. The election for L.A. mayor in November is now set.
3: Ballot dumps over the weekend pushed progressive councilwoman Nithya Raman ahead of Spencer Pratt. She'll advance to the runoff in November against Democratic incumbent Mayor Karen Bass.
1: That's Fox's Matt Finn. 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
4: CBS Eye on Veterans, presented by University of Maryland Global Campus. Mission Roll Call is a veteran group that is now one of the most powerful veteran voices on Capitol Hill. CEO and retired Army Lieutenant Colonel Jim Whaley explains how they find out what vets need and then get in front of lawmakers to fix the problem.
5: What we do through a series of polls.

0: very thoughtful based on what's going on. We do these polls and then share that directly with Congress and Senate. And so we're able to break that down by congressional district. So we can go into a congressional district and say, hey, Charlie, you're saying this, but your constituents want that. Why are you voting against this?
1: First alert forecast tonight into Tuesday morning, quite comfortable, up 40s, low 50s, leading to a few more pop-ups possible, mainly to our east by the afternoon. I'm First Alert Meteorologist Dylan Godet.
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1: The next time your boss busts you for playing solitaire on your computer, pass along this bit of info. Playing solitaire for 15 minutes can calm overworked nerves, heighten your focus and concentration for 3 hours straight.

0: tell me your name real quick. I don't want to embarrass you. Brian, what do you do, Brian? A programmer analyst. See, you are not a kid sitting there going, oh, the computer, I love analyzing this. I want to be this one day, were you? You didn't do it, did you? No. See, it doesn't work. Tell your name.
1: Rich.
0: Rich. What do you do, Rich?
1: Actuary.
0: You're an actuary. You didn't dream of that as a kid, did you? Please say no. Actuary. It's love to analyze numbers a lot. If, for those of you who don't know what an actuary is, it's basically an accountant without quite as much personality. Okay, that's basically an actuary. No, I'm just kidding. I'm going to give you a chance to just give it back to me. If you could do anything and get paid for it, what would you want to do? Anything and get paid.
1: An astronaut.
0: That's kind of a cool job. That's a good job. Way out there, but it's a cool job. Let me have one of the women here. If you could do anything and get paid for it, what would you do?
2: Doctor.
0: A doctor? See, you guys are coming up with, like, really noble things. I'm thinking about, like, I get paid to fill in the blank. Well, I get paid to
3: play linebacker.
0: Play linebacker, you'd be an athlete. See, that's still, like, a real job, though. Just sit around. I would get paid to
4: nothing.
0: Nothing. See, that's what I'm going for. Leave me alone, man. I'm working overtime. See, that would be cool. How many of you ladies would like to get paid to shop? Clap your hand. My favorite ever was sleep. Love that. The alarm goes off. Pulling a double shift.

overnight. Should we pity the rich? Many of them are turning to wealth therapists. A wealth therapist is someone who helps rich people figure out how to deal with the down and out friends and the relatives who ask them for money.

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1: News, I'm Ted Lindner. The election for L.A. mayor in November is now set.
2: Ballot dumps over the weekend pushed progressive councilwoman Nithya Raman ahead of Spencer Pratt. She'll advance for the runoff in November against Democratic incumbent Mayor Karen Bass.
1: That's Fox's Matt Finn. As the conflict with Iran and negotiations continue, Vice President J.D. Vance responded to concerns that Raman, quote, keep playing their games rather than coming to a deal with the U.S.
3: Well, let's be honest, Jesse. The Iranians don't want this war to continue. It's not in their best interest, and I think they're coming to the table putting some real things on the table. We're, of course, going to verify it. But if we get to this deal, it's going to be a home run win for the American people.
1: Democrats continue to criticize the Trump administration for their efforts in the conflict, saying it's costing the American people high gas and oil prices. And Victor Wembanyama leading the San Antonio Spurs to a 115-111 victory over the New York Knicks in Game 3 of the NBA Finals in New York City. The Knicks now lead the series 2-1. Game 4 is Wednesday night. 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
5: Retired Army Lieutenant Colonel Jim Whaley leads the powerful veteran support organization Mission Roll Call. And every year they get in front of lawmakers and apply significant pressure to solve the problems that affect veterans most. 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
6: Well, certainly it's suicide prevention. I would say access to health care would be number two. And then third is addressing transitions. And people probably stop there and go, wait a minute, why transitions over homelessness? Because transitions affects homelessness. So you got to get to the root of the cause.
7: Your first alert forecast tonight into Tuesday morning, quite comfortable, upper 40s, low 50s, leading to a few more pop-ups possible, mainly to our east by the afternoon. I'm First Alert Meteorologist Dylan Goday.

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1: Google won't let Apple have all the spotlight when it comes to system upgrades. Earlier this week, Apple unveiled the next versions of all of its operating systems, including for the iPhone. Now, Google is taking its shot by unveiling Android 16. And while Apple brought new design elements, Android 16 will bring new features to phones and tablets. AI will suggest edits to your photos. RCS will allow for group texting. And borrowing an idea from Apple, Android 16 will show you live updating notifications on the lock screen. For tablets coming later this year, desktop-style windows and custom keyboard shortcuts. And for those needing assistance for hearing, Android will now allow Bluetooth hearing aid users to switch back to their phone's microphone, improving the quality of call audio in noisy locations. The upgrades from Google are already rolling out, first to its own Google Pixel devices with Fox on Tech. 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

right. We may have The Price is Right and Family Feud, but Japan has women eating bananas that have been strategically placed at crotch level. Since we don't speak Japanese and we have no idea what the point of the game show is, but it seems the women who can look the hottest eating a banana while men pretend it's something else wins.

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1: News, I'm Ted Linder. The election for L.A. mayor in November is now set.
2: Ballot dumps over the weekend pushed progressive councilwoman Nithya Raman ahead of Spencer Pratt. She'll advance to the runoff in November against Democratic incumbent Mayor Karen Bass.
1: That's Fox's Matt Finn. As the conflict with Iran and negotiations continue, Vice President J.D. Vance responded to concerns Iran would, quote, keep playing their games rather than coming to a deal with the U.S.
3: Well, let's be honest, Jesse. The Iranians don't want this war to continue. It's not in their best interest, and I think they're coming to the table putting some real things on the table. We're, of course, going to verify it. But if we get to this deal, it's going to be a home run win for the American people.
1: Democrats continue to criticize the Trump administration for their efforts in the conflict, saying it's costing the American people high gas and oil prices. And Victor Wembanyama leading the San Antonio Spurs to a 115-111 victory over the New York Knicks in Game 3 of the NBA Finals in New York City. The Knicks now lead the series 2-1. Game 4 is Wednesday night. 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
4: CBS Eye on Veterans, presented by University of Maryland Global Campus. Veteran Support Organization Mission Roll Call is keenly aware that solving veteran mental health issues and a variety of other problems stems from the fact that vets often don't find life-sustaining professions after the military. Army veteran and Mission Roll Call CEO Jim Whaley says part of the solution is a federal initiative that moves vets into the trades.
5: The pathway for many people is not through college. Right. As Mike Rowe would say, right. I mean, there's a whole other world out there that require the need of electricians and plumbers and builders. And that's how this country moves every day. This is not complex.
6: First alert forecast tonight into Tuesday morning, quite comfortable, upper 40s, low 50s, leading to a few more pop-ups possible, mainly to our east by the afternoon. I'm First Alert Meteorologist Dylan Godet.
7: Two. I'm Michelle Polino.
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7: Streaming on Netflix, Sean Combs, The Reckoning, the four-part miniseries exploring the sexual misconduct allegations against iconic producer, rapper Sean Diddy Combs, 50 Cent executive produced. Back for season two, Anne Rice's Mayfair, which is the supernatural AMC thriller based on author Anne Rice's Lives of the Mayfair Witches novels about a prominent New Orleans family with a historical connection to a mysterious shape-shifting spirit known as Lasher. The Abandons, the debut Western drama series developed by Sons of Anarchy vet Kurt Sutter, set in the Washington Territory of

0: the 1850s. It tracks the conflict over a plot of land between two very different families. Gillian Anderson and Lena Headey co-star. With Love, Megan, Holiday Celebration, a holiday special featuring the Duchess of Sussex sharing seasonal tips from a home in Montecito, California. That's Fox Tube on Fox News.
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0: It's Mike Overnight.
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It's time for us to roll back in time on the Mike Overnight Radio Show to the year 1987. The top songs we were listening to, I Want to Dance with Somebody by Whitney Houston, Alone by Heart, Didn't We Almost Have It All by Whitney Houston, Nothing's Gonna Stop Us Now by Starship, Living on a Prayer by Bon Jovi, I Still Haven't Found What I'm Looking For by U2, Fate by George Michael, With or Without You by U2, I Knew You Were Waiting by Aretha Franklin and George Michael. While we were out shopping around, a loaf of bread was 55 cents with a gallon of milk at $1.98. A dozen of eggs was $1.03. The average car was costing us $13,386 with gasoline at 96 cents a gallon. On the TV, we were watching The Cosby Show, Married with Children, L.A. Law, and Night Court, Miami Vice, Cheers, Star Trek, The Next Generation, The Golden Girls, Moonlighting, and Family Ties. And that's a look back in time to the year 1987 on Mike Overnight.

do women reach for when they're under pressure? Chocolate tops the list. The second thing women reach for when they're under pressure is booze, followed by a pint of ice cream and a bag of potato chips.

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1: News. I'm Sue Gussman. Progressive City Council member Nithya Raman advancing to a November runoff now against Los Angeles Mayor Karen Bass, eliminating Republican former reality TV personality Spencer Pratt. Israel and Iran appear to be pausing their attacks against one another.
2: So it's unclear if this pause in the fighting between Israel and Iran will last. Iranian leaders said they would end their bombardment as long as Israel stopped military action in southern Lebanon, but today the IDF continued their campaign against Hezbollah, striking positions in southern Lebanon.
1: Fox's Max Gordon, a federal judge striking down the Trump administration's $100,000 fee on new H-1B visas. The judge saying the executive branch exceeded its authority. And OpenAI files confidential SEC paperwork for an IPO. 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
3: CBS Eye on Veterans, presented by University of Maryland Global Campus. Retired Marine Corps Sergeant Major Robin Fortner has gone from commanding Marines to commanding the stage as a motivational speaker and trainer for major corporations. One of her key messages is also a life-saving acronym.
4: If you think about CPR and anything else, you're breathing life back into someone. And CPR simply stands for confidence. I change my P sometimes. It could be proficiency or it can be purpose. But that R remains solid, and that's resiliency. I've led, I've been successful in the Marine Corps, and now we will be successful outside of the Marine Corps because of the CPR factor.
5: Your first alert forecast tonight into Tuesday morning, quite comfortable, upper 40s, low 50s, leading to a few more pop-ups possible, mainly to our east by the afternoon. I'm First Alert Meteorologist Dylan Godet.
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7: I'm Michelle Polino. In theaters, Eternity. In an afterlife where souls have 1 week to decide where to spend eternity, Joan is faced with the impossible choice between the man she spent her life with and her first love, who died young and has waited decades for her to arrive. Elizabeth Olsen and Miles Teller star.
8: Everybody run!
7: Zootopia 2, in the all-new story, Nick and Judy find themselves on the twisting trail of a mysterious reptile who arrives in Zootopia and turns the animal metropolis upside down. To crack the case, Judy and Nick must go undercover to unexpected new parts of town where their growing partnership is tested like never before.
9: Okay, so we're doing this.
7: Streaming on Netflix, Jingle Bell Heist. Sophia, a sharp-witted retail worker, and Nick, a down-on-his-luck repairman, are small-time thieves with their eyes on the same Christmas Eve score, robbing London's most notorious department store. That's Fox on Film on Fox News.
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10: Coming to the mic with a hot cup of coffee and 12 glazed donuts, it's Mike Overnight!

If your Facebook habit is creeping over into your job, you may want to consider this solution. A computer programmer hired a woman at $8 an hour to slap him in the face every time he tried to check his Facebook during working hours.

drag you down to his level and beat you with experience.

0: decides which major milestones in life have to be viewed publicly? Now, weddings, I understand, you have to declare your love publicly, so it's harder to weasel out of it later on. That makes sense to me. But ladies, you should know, at any wedding, at any given time, there's only one guy who really wants to be there, and he's only putting up with it to get to the honeymoon. Because the rest of us are, Ave Maria. That was a beautiful ceremony. That was beautiful. That was lovely. But why do we have to watch graduation ceremonies? I mean, if I'm going to waste 4 hours of my life to watch you pick up a piece of paper, you should be giving me the gift.
1: Okay.
0: Graduation ceremonies for college and high school, those are fine. But then it went down to eighth grade. And now kindergartners are having graduation ceremonies. We're praising children for gluing. There should not be a valedictorian of napping. There are limits to self-esteem building, people. How far is this going to go? And now we're going to see why Timmy graduated first in his class at potty training you. Go for it, Timmy. Go ahead.

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1: Want to increase your odds you won't get the nasty flu that's been going around? Get more sleep. A lack of sleep, for example, can increase fatigue, reduce concentration, and increase the risk of accidents. Lack of sleep also weakens the immune system. Studies have shown that people are more susceptible to the flu when they are sleep deprived.

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2: Welcome to ILTV on the Hour. I'm Devo Klein, coming to you from Israel, bringing you all of the biggest headlines from across the region. It's Operation Roaring Lion, and these are all of the latest developments. We begin with the latest news of rocket and missile attacks on the state of Israel. Thousands were sent into bomb shelters when the Islamic Republic launched a ballistic missile towards central Israel. Initial reports indicate that one missile fell in an open field in central Israel and no injuries were reported. Now, this follows a sleepless night for many Israelis in the Tel Aviv area as rockets fire triggered air raid sirens at around 2:30, 3 and 4 a.m. As some missiles were intercepted and others fell in open areas, no injuries as well were reported in the latest coordinated attack on Israel. And the Israeli Air Force carried out its 11th wave of airstrikes on Tehran. Targets, according to the IDF, included multiple regime command centers, ballistic missile arrays, launchers, and air defense systems. The operation also targeted a major compound housing key security agencies of the Iranian regime, including the headquarters of the Revolutionary Guard, the besieged parliamentary force, and the Quds Force. And moving now to the United States, where the Senate is backing President Donald Trump. Lawmakers voted 53-47 against advancing a bipartisan war powers resolution that would have required full congressional approval for any U.S. military actions against Iran. But U.S. Senate Republicans blocked the effort, beating all odds, as Republicans currently hold only slim majorities in both chambers. Now, the House of Representatives are now set to vote on a similar measure. Take a listen.
3: The Ayatollah's reign of terror began with weak leadership from President Carter. It will end with strong leadership from President Trump. This war powers resolution is ill-timed and ill-advised. Congress must stand with the president and our military to finally close, once and for all, this dark chapter of history and pave the way for lasting peace.
2: And the Northern Front is also ramping up. After a few days of relative quiet from Hezbollah, they have now officially joined the war, sending coordinated missile barrages at Northern Israel, together with the Islamic regime. In response, Israeli fighter jets carried out a string of airstrikes in Beirut. This is, of course, the first time that a coordinated attack between Hezbollah and Lebanon and the IRGC in Iran was carried out. Israeli officials were now quoted saying that IAF fighter jets are striking targets in Lebanon on their way back from missions in Iran, reportedly fueling for the extended mission and carrying extra munitions beyond those assigned for Iran. But not just in the air, the IDF has also released new footage showing troops engaging in a, quote, forward defensive positions inside of southern Lebanon. This fighting with Hezbollah continues along the northern front. And despite the ongoing war and continuous air raid sirens sending thousands into bomb shelters, the rapidity of barrages has significantly reduced over the past few days. With that, the Home Front Command has eased its guidelines, moving from only essential activities operating to a limited activity policy. Under the new guidelines, gatherings of up to 50 people will be permitted, as a provided and protected a shelter can be reached in time. Workplaces will also be allowed to operate under the same conditions. Schools, however, will remain closed and beaches will stay off limits to the public.

0: I'm Ted Lindner. After back and forth strikes between Israel and Iran this weekend, President Trump demanding all sides stop shooting and to come up with a peace deal. The president, before heading back to the White House after attending Game 3 of the NBA Finals in New York City, spoke to reporters saying he's still optimistic of a deal to be reached.
1: We're very close to having a very, very good, strong, powerful deal. If we go and bomb, which we can do very easily if we want, and we spend another 2 or 3 weeks bombing, they'll have nothing left whatsoever. You won't have the strait open for months.
0: In the game at Madison Square Garden, Victor Wembanyama led the San Antonio Spurs to a 115-111 victory over the New York Knicks in Game 3. The Knicks now lead the series 2-1. And the runoff for mayor of L.A. now set. Spencer Pratt loses in a three-way race for the top two spots. This after Nithya Raman surged through the runoff and will face the incumbent mayor, Karen Bass, in November. America's listening to Fox News.
2: 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She offers advice for other vets looking online for jobs in this field.
3: Put in different keywords and then see what actually pulls forward based on whatever your expertise was when you were actually serving, and be shocked at what you might see. Data analysis, repairing, and you know, as far as looking specifically for government contract opportunities, Indeed tends to be one job search location where a lot of jobs are put you in the government as a contractor.
4: First alert forecast. We're tracking temperatures that will be climbing in the mid to upper 70s on your Tuesday, with a few pop-up showers and storms possible. That'll mainly be to our east. Tonight, though, will be cool to chilly. Lows falling in the upper 40s, near 50 degrees, ahead of a nice afternoon on Wednesday. I'm First Alert Meteorologist Dylan Godin.
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1: How often have you called in sick because you're too tired? 27% do it occasionally. 19% do it at least once a year. 16% say they've done it just once. 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

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Little Debbie snack cakes. And a passion for music. 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
1: BBC News with Emily Thomas. A pause in fighting between Iran and Israel appears to be holding after the biggest test so far of the ceasefire agreed in April. The two countries exchanged fire before announcing a halt to the attacks on Monday. But violence has continued in southern Lebanon. The Lebanese Health Ministry said Israeli strikes killed 14 people on Monday. Our correspondent Lina Sinjab is in Beirut.
2: Halting violence and attacks in the south has been part of what the government has been pushing for in its direct talks with the Israelis, something that they've announced on Thursday that there will be a comprehensive ceasefire and Hezbollah rejected. And I think the developments that happened with Iran getting involved in retaliation for attacks on Dahiyeh just shows how the scene in Lebanon is so complex and the government itself is not able to find a solution on its own. Iran wants to tell negotiators, the region, the US and Israel, they still have a stake and they still have a say in Lebanon.
1: 20 countries have released a statement describing the humanitarian situation in Gaza as catastrophic and calling on Israel to allow more aid into the territory. Japan and Britain are among the signatories urging Israel to overturn a new law allowing the government to ban dozens of international aid organizations. The United States has added several major Chinese businesses to a list of companies it claims are linked to China's military. Among the newest additions are the e-commerce giant Alibaba and the electric car maker BYD. Nick Marsh has more.
3: These are household names when it comes to Chinese tech. They had briefly appeared on a list published in February in the lead-up to President Trump's meeting with China's leader Xi Jinping, but this was abruptly withdrawn without explanation. Their reappearance doesn't constitute an automatic ban, but it forbids the US military from working with them and signifies a reputational blow to the companies. The Chinese embassy in Washington accused the US of overstretching the concept of national security.
1: The National Congress of Honduras has approved a series of reforms to tackle the murder of women, with potential jail terms increasing to up to 60 years. Here's Mimi Swaby.
4: According to the UN, Honduras has by far the highest rate of femicide in Latin America, with hundreds of women killed each year due to systemic gender-based violence. To try and combat this, alongside more severe punishment for such crimes, specialized women-only judicial bodies will be established. The president of Honduras's National Congress, Tomás Zambrano, said protecting women was everyone's responsibility. However, critics say the focus should be on preventing killings, not increasing sentences. Rights groups have argued that increased sentences are futile if cases are not brought before court.
1: World News from the BBC. Ukrainian officials say Russian strikes overnight have killed at least four people in the Kharkiv region. The local governor said attacks on the city of Chuhuyev had caused fires and damaged residential buildings. Ukraine, meanwhile, has continued to launch strikes at Russian-occupied Crimea, where officials say air defenses have been repelling drones. Ukrainian attacks have caused significant disruption to Russian fuel supplies. Russian investigators say an explosive device has destroyed a car and killed its driver in a town close to Moscow. The reports say the explosion happened early in the morning near a residential apartment in Balashikha. Photos show the large BMW car on fire. The identity of the driver has not yet been given. The eminent US historian Gordon Wood has died. He was 92. Wood was Professor Emeritus at Brown University. Peter Hyatt has more.
5: Gordon Wood won a Pulitzer Prize for his 1992 book, The Radicalism of the American Revolution. He unexpectedly burst into popular culture when he was name-checked in the film Good Will Hunting, when the character, played by Matt Damon, took aim at a mouthy student in a bar.
6: That's going to last until next year. You're going to be in here regurgitating Gordon Wood, talking about, you know, the pre-revolutionary utopia and the capital forming effects of military mobilization.
5: Wood once told an interviewer, "More kids know about that than any of the books I've written." He died after being struck by a car.

0: Just a month before the US celebrates the 250th anniversary of the revolution he spent his life studying and writing about.
1: Basketball fans have booed Donald Trump at the latest NBA Finals match in New York. Jeers broke out when the president appeared on giant screens during a performance of the national anthem at Madison Square Gardens. Mr. Trump was there to watch the New York Knicks lose to the San Antonio Spurs in Game 3 of the Best of 7 Finals. BBC News.
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3: Welcome to ILTV's Israel Daily. I'm Sivan Raviv. The coordinated joint U.S.-Israeli assault on Iran, a broad, synchronized campaign targeting the Islamic Republic's leadership and military infrastructure. Iran has confirmed that Supreme Leader Ayatollah Ali Khamenei was killed in an Israeli airstrike on Tehran at the opening of the offensive. Tehran has responded with multiple waves of ballistic missiles fired at Israel, sending millions repeatedly into shelters as air defenses contended with threats of overhead. Throughout the day, today, several sirens were sounded across Israel as barrages of rockets made their way here with impact sites as well in cities such as Tel Aviv and Beit Shemesh. Thus far, several people have been killed in a Beit Shemesh impact site and still counting, with dozens injured and one woman was killed in a strike in Tel Aviv. Dozens more injured at that site too. A nationwide state of emergency remains in effect. Airspace is closed. Tens of thousands of reservists have been called up. Israel is at war. For more, we go now to ILTV's Steve Leibowitz.
4: Supreme Leader Ali Khamenei and some 10 other top Iranian officials were killed in the initial Israeli strike of the operation, dubbed Operation Roaring Lion by Israel and Operation Epic Fury by the U.S. The IDF confirms the elimination of senior figures in Iran's defense leadership in precise Air Force strikes across Tehran. In addition to Khamenei, others included Abdul Rahim Mousavi, Chief of Staff of the Iranian Armed Forces, and Mohammad Pakpour, commander of the Iranian Revolutionary Guard. The joint U.S.-Israeli offensive has hit hundreds of targets. According to Israeli officials, the strikes targeted senior regime figures, military commanders, strategic intelligence sites, and key elements of Iran's missile and nuclear infrastructure. The Israeli Air Force has carried out its largest ever aerial strike, with more than 200 jets hitting 500 targets across Iran. The first wave took out radar and anti-aircraft batteries, clearing the skies for follow-up operations. The second wave targeted Iran's ballistic missile sites, launchers, and storage facilities, including a major site in Tabriz and a complex near Qom, thwarting dozens of imminent launches toward Israel. The operation is aimed at restoring air superiority and destroying missile teams before they can fire, dealing a decisive blow to Iran's strategic capabilities. Shortly after the attack began, Prime Minister Netanyahu said the operation was launched to remove what he called an existential threat to the state of Israel and to create the conditions for a different future for the Iranian people. President Trump is vowing to raise Iran's military industry to the ground and annihilate their navy. He also called on Iranians to seize what he described as an historic opportunity to take back their country.
3: Since the joint U.S.-Israeli strikes, Iran's retaliation is extending well beyond Israel, targeting American and allied positions across the Gulf. Iranian missiles fired into the region have killed at least two civilians in the United Arab Emirates, including one person struck by falling debris in Abu Dhabi. Another fatality was reported elsewhere in the Gulf during the barrage on major cities in Kuwait. At least three army personnel were injured by shrapnel after ballistic missiles impacted or were intercepted near Ali al-Salem Air Base, which hosts U.S. forces. Additional minor injuries were reported near Kuwait International Airport. Officials say damage to U.S. facilities has been minimal and has not disrupted operations. Missiles have targeted cities across the Gulf, including Doha, Abu Dhabi, Riyadh, Manama, and Kuwait City, prompting airspace closures and raising fears of a wider regional escalation. Regrettably, a direct ballistic missile strike from Iran killed at least nine people and counting in the city of Beit Shemesh in Israel, with dozens injured. ILTV's Mayan Hoffman is standing by with a report from Shaare Tzedek Hospital in Jerusalem.
5: you, Sivan. Well, I have to report that we are on the day of which the deadliest attack so far since the start of the escalation between Israel, the United States, and Iran has taken place. At the time that I'm recording this here in Jerusalem, outside Shaarei Tzedek Hospital, at least 8 people are dead. Dozens more are injured in an attack that took place in Beit Shemesh in central Israel. The attack will happen when a rocket sent among many rockets from Iran toward Israel struck down, having a direct hit on people hunkering down in a shelter in Beit Shemesh. It was a community shelter where people ran to take refuge, but unfortunately were murdered and injured in the attack. So far, we are hearing that 4 houses were completely destroyed in Beit Shemesh, the site of this terror attack. But as we saw today in Beit Shemesh, sometimes those shelters are not foolproof.
3: Regrettably so. Thank you, Mayan.
6: That's all for today's news, with all of the latest news from the heart of the State of Israel. I'm Sivan Raviv. Take care.

0: News. I'm Ted Lindner. As the conflict with Iran and negotiations continue, Vice President J.D. Vance on Fox responding to concerns Iran would, quote, keep playing their games rather than coming to a deal with the U.S.
1: The Iranians don't want this war to continue. It's not in their best interest. And I think they're coming to the table, putting some real things on the table. We're, of course, going to verify it. But if we get to this deal, it's going to be a home run win for the American people.
0: Democrats continue to criticize the Trump administration for their efforts in the conflict. And the election for L.A. mayor in November is now set.
2: Ballot dumps over the weekend pushed progressive councilwoman Nithya Raman ahead of Spencer Pratt. She'll advance to the runoff in November against Democratic incumbent Mayor Karen Bass.
0: Fox's Matt Finn and Victor Wembanyama leading the San Antonio Spurs to a 115-111 victory over the New York Knicks in Game 3 of the NBA Finals in New York City. The Knicks now lead the series 2-1. Game 4 will be Wednesday night. 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
3: For the Wall Street Business Report, I'm Bob Agnew. A big concern for Texas cattle ranchers, as Rich Thomason reports. Two more Texas screwworm infections have been discovered in animals living far apart.
4: It demonstrates the difficulty of stopping the spread of a pest that potentially could devastate the nation's cattle industry. The Department of Agriculture says the new cases were found in a calf and a dog hundreds of miles apart. The screwworm is actually a fly. It produces larvae that eats live flesh instead of dead material. Before it was eradicated in the 1960s, the fly was an annual warm weather scourge of cattle ranchers. Rich Thomason reporting.
3: And company executives and retail analysts say many shoppers are reassessing what they buy and where nowadays. New trends include drivers flocking to the fuel pumps at warehouse stores like Costco and Sam's Club. For the Wall Street Business Report, I'm Bob Agnew.
5: West Virginia Metro News. I'm Chris Lawrence. President Donald Trump unveils a plan to spend $700 million federal dollars across the country to upgrade and improve the coal-based power infrastructure.
6: Coal's a great business, really a big business, and it's real power. It's in terms of power, there's really nothing like it.
5: The plan will upgrade coal-fired power plants in 10 states and includes construction of a new coal-fired power plant in West Virginia, the first in more than a decade. Chris Hamilton, president of the West Virginia Coal Association, called it the most significant announcement in a half century.
7: When Jimmy Carter was president and Congress ordered that coal be a major feedstock for electric generation in this country. So that's almost 50 years to the date. And, that's how significant the news of today of building a new coal-fired power plant in the state of West Virginia is.
5: Reports indicate the new plant will be built in the Mount Storm area. There was frustration as the PSC held its first public hearing on the Mid-Atlantic Resiliency Link Thursday night in Kaiser. Ahead of the meeting, those who had signed up as interveners in the case learned they would not be allowed to speak.
8: An intervener is an actual party that can participate at the evidentiary hearing in Charleston, cross-examine witnesses, put on their own testimony. A protestant is just somebody who wants to give their opinion.
5: That's PSC Chair Charlotte Lane. You're listening to Metro News, the voice of West Virginia. Monongahela County authorities have released no further information about an incident that occurred in the parking lot of the CVS store in Morgantown. Deputies were called to that scene on Thursday morning where a person wanted on an outstanding warrant was observed. When they tried to identify that person, shots were fired, and now that person is dead. Investigators spent much of the day on Thursday processing the scene, but again, so far have released no further information about the incident. From the Metro News Anchor Desk, I'm Chris Lawrence.
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11: Well, a significant event of interest to farmers in our region will be coming up later this summer in Chambersburg, Pennsylvania. It is the North American Manure Expo. It attracts hundreds and hundreds of farmers to that event each and every year as it rotates around, well, all of North America. That will be July 13th and 14th in Chambersburg, Pennsylvania. And according to Rob Munnen with the Penn State Cooperative Extension, the value of manure is higher than ever this year.
12: The manure nutrients are more attractive than ever. Fertilizers are hard to manage right now due to the economics that are driving a lot of the things in the world of fertilizer utilization. So using manure is a great option. And we're finding in some places manure even becoming scarce because there's such a demand for it.
11: Rob Munnan, Senior Extension Associate with Penn State University, and he says registration for the North American Manure Expo is filling rapidly. You can register online at the website manureexpo.com. Once again, that's July 13th and 14th in Chambersburg, Pennsylvania. Today, we send out a big old salute to all of our listeners in Bristol, Tennessee. 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Our pearl of wisdom today tells us that wisdom, well, real wisdom, it comes more from living than from studying. That's your pearl of wisdom. You're on the farm and I'm each.
13: Your First Alert forecast. We're tracking temperatures that will be climbing in the mid to upper 70s on your Tuesday with a few pop-up showers and storms. Possible that'll mainly be to our east tonight, though. We'll be cool to chilly. Lows falling in the upper 40s near 50 degrees ahead of a nice afternoon on Wednesday. I'm First Alert Meteorologist Dylan Godin.
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15: Well, I remember a teacher that I had. Now, I went through the seventh grade. I went to the seventh grade. But I had this one teacher. He was the principal of the Harrison School in Vincennes, Indiana. To me, this was the greatest teacher, a real sage of my time, anyhow. He had such wisdom. And we were all reciting the Pledge of Allegiance one day. And he walked over, this little old teacher, Mr. Laswell was his name. Mr. Laswell, he says, I've been listening to you boys and girls recite the Pledge of Allegiance all semester, and it seems as though it's becoming monotonous to you. If I may I recite it and try to explain to you the meaning of each word? Me, an individual, a committee of one, pledge, dedicate all of my worldly goods to give without self-pity. Allegiance, my love and my devotion to the flag, our standard, old glory, a symbol of freedom. Wherever she waves, there's respect. Because your loyalty has given her a dignity that shouts, freedom is everybody's job. United. That means that we have all come together. States. Individual communities that have united into 48 great states. 48 individual communities with pride and dignity and purpose. All divided with imaginary boundaries, yet united to a common purpose. And that's love for country. And to the Republic. Republic. A state in which sovereign power is invested in representatives chosen by the people to govern. And government is the people. And it's from the people to the leaders. Not from the leaders to the people. For which it stands. One nation, meaning so blessed by God, indivisible, incapable of being divided, with liberty, which is freedom, the right of power to live one's own life without threats, fear, or some sort of retaliation. And justice, the principle or qualities of dealing fairly with others. For all. For all. Which means, boys and girls, it's as much your country as it is mine. And now, boys and girls, let me hear you recite the Pledge of Allegiance. I pledge allegiance to the flag of the United States of America and to the Republic for which it stands, one nation, indivisible, with liberty and justice for all. Since I was a small boy, two states have been added to our country and two words have been added to the Pledge of Allegiance, under God. Wouldn't it be a pity if someone said that is a prayer And that would be eliminated from schools, too.

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1: Errors in the Bible? This is Ken Ham, author of the classic book, The Lie, Evolution and Millions of Years. The Bible is a unique book because it's the only book that was written by both human authors and God himself. But does the Bible contain errors because it was written by humans? The writers in the Bible describe the scriptures as flawless, enduring forever, and God-breathed. And the Bible says that God knows the end from the beginning and cannot lie, so we wouldn't expect his word to have errors, and it doesn't. The Bible's been shown to be amazingly accurate about archaeology. It's accurate about science, and it's right when it talks about history. You can trust God's word from the very first verse.
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3: 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An animal might eat it for food and it kills them. 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It then gets into the water and harms your fish. And then you might be eating those fish. Not a good thing. Bottom line, don't litter. Be responsible and keep your plastic or other trash for appropriate disposal or recycling.
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5: Your First Alert forecast. We're tracking temperatures that will be climbing in the mid to upper 70s on your Tuesday with a few pop-up showers and storms. Possible that will mainly be to our east tonight, though, will be cool to chilly. Lows falling in the upper 40s near 50 degrees ahead of a nice afternoon on Wednesday. I'm First Alert meteorologist Dylan Godet.

0: This is the Family Comedy Minute. Let's enjoy some fun with the comedy of Rich Prater.
1: How you guys doing, Orlando? Man, this is a great place. They picked us up from the airport, and we took a wrong turn and wound up in, like, kind of like a, you know, like a bad neighborhood. And people, like, two guys tried to, like, rob us, and then some people were trying to start a fight. The place is called Disney World. Yeah, have you guys ever been there? We were there, and we went down a log ride. And you know, they take a picture of you so they can get your reaction, then you go buy it later. They should have a picture when you go to buy a burger. They should have it. You go, it's how much?
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2: Welcome to ILTV on the Hour. I'm Devo Klein, coming to you from Israel, bringing you all of the biggest headlines from across the region. It's Operation Roaring Lion, and these are all of the latest developments. We begin with the latest news of rocket and missile attacks on the state of Israel. Thousands were sent into bomb shelters when the Islamic Republic launched a ballistic missile towards central Israel. Initial reports indicate that one missile fell in an open field in central Israel and no injuries were reported. Now, this follows a sleepless night for many Israelis in the Tel Aviv area as rockets fire triggered air raid sirens at around 2:30, 3 and 4 a.m. As some missiles were intercepted and others fell in open areas, no injuries as well were reported in the latest coordinated attack on Israel. And the Israeli Air Force carried out its 11th wave of airstrikes on Tehran. Targets, according to the IDF, included multiple regime command centers, ballistic missile arrays, launchers, and air defense systems. The operation also targeted a major compound housing key security agencies of the Iranian regime, including the headquarters of the Revolutionary Guard, the besieged parliamentary force, and the Quds Force. And moving now to the United States, where the Senate is backing President Donald Trump. Lawmakers voted 53-47 against advancing a bipartisan war powers resolution that would have required full congressional approval for any U.S. military actions against Iran. But U.S. Senate Republicans blocked the effort, beating all odds, as Republicans currently hold only slim majorities in both chambers. Now, the House of Representatives are now set to vote on a similar measure. Take a listen.
3: The Ayatollah's reign of terror began with weak leadership from President Carter. It will end with strong leadership from President Trump. This war powers resolution is ill-timed and ill-advised. Congress must stand with the president and our military to finally close, once and for all, this dark chapter of history and pave the way for lasting peace.
2: And the Northern Front is also ramping up. After a few days of relative quiet from Hezbollah, they have now officially joined the war, sending coordinated missile barrages at northern Israel, together with the Islamic regime. In response, Israeli fighter jets carried out a string of airstrikes in Beirut. This is, of course, the first time that a coordinated attack between Hezbollah and Lebanon and the IRGC in Iran was carried out. Israeli officials were now quoted saying that IAF fighter jets are striking targets in Lebanon on their way back from missions in Iran, reportedly fueling for the extended mission and carrying extra munitions beyond those assigned for Iran. But not just in the air, the IDF has also released new footage showing troops engaging in a, quote, forward defensive positions inside of southern Lebanon. This fighting with Hezbollah continues along the northern front. And despite the ongoing war and continuous air raid sirens sending thousands into bomb shelters, the rapidity of barrages has significantly reduced over the past few days. With that, the Home Front Command has eased its guidelines, moving from only essential activities operating to a limited activity policy. Under the new guidelines, gatherings of up to 50 people will be permitted, as a provided and protected a shelter can be reached in time. Workplaces will also be allowed to operate under the same conditions. Schools, however, will remain closed and beaches will stay off limits to the public. And that is a wrap for this edition of ILTV on the Hour. I'm Deva Klein, and thank you so much.

0: if we get to this deal, it's going to be a home run win for the American people.
1: Democrats continue to criticize the Trump administration for their efforts in the conflict. And the election for L.A. mayor in November is now set.
2: Ballot dumps over the weekend pushed progressive councilwoman Nithya Raman ahead of Spencer Pratt. She'll advance to the runoff in November against Democratic incumbent Mayor Karen Bass.
1: Fox's Matt Finn and Victor Wembanyama leading the San Antonio Spurs to a 115-111 victory over the New York Knicks in Game 3 of the NBA Finals in New York City. The Knicks now lead the series 2-1. Game 4 will be Wednesday night. 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
3: With the Wall Street Business Report, I'm Ken Lorman. OpenAI has filed confidential paperwork with the U.S. Securities and Exchange Commission as it weighs a possible IPO, saying timing isn't decided and there are benefits to staying private. CEO Sam Altman previously called an IPO the most likely path. Apple has kicked off its annual Worldwide Developers Conference, unveiling new AI features, including Siri upgrades focused on everyday use and privacy. The event is Tim Cook's final WWDC before John Ternus takes over in September. U.S. Airlines spent nearly $6.5 billion on jet fuel in April. Rising energy costs tied to the Middle East conflict have driven the increase, and the International Air Transport Association warns higher fuel could cut 2026 profits nearly in half. With the Wall Street Business Report, I'm Ken Lormand.
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5: Good morning, I'm Chris Lawrence, and we're ready to get the day started with information you'll need in West Virginia today. Your forecast for the Mountain State today, we're settling into a classic summertime pattern with heat and humidity that could prompt pop-up thunderstorms in the afternoon here and there. We'll have the full forecast coming up in just a moment. Right now, though, let's get an update from the Metro News Anchor Desk. A very scary scene in Morgantown during the NCAA Super Regional Baseball game. Winds up to 40 miles an hour hit that area late Saturday afternoon during the eighth inning in a delay of the WVU baseball game against Cal Poly. Monongahela County emergency personnel confirmed that 7 people were injured, 5 of them hospitalized, when a large canopy tent was dislodged. Mountaineer fan James Sanders says people needed to act quickly to avoid injury.
6: We're just all sitting there looking at the baseball field, watching the wind blow and stuff. Next thing we know, we hear the other big tent on the outside moving, and it started pushing us, and then it was just pretty much everybody protect each other, and probably only 30 seconds, but it was just pushing us over the hill.
5: That tent was over 30 feet wide, rolling down the hill along right side of Kendrick Family Ballpark, the area known as Randy's Ridge. Metro News sports reporter Greg Carey was inside the ballpark when it happened.
7: Obviously, a very scary situation and scene when the storm got going. It did not last very long, but it was in full force and could see multiple tents and canopies flying into the air and people basically trying to hold on for dear life, essentially.
5: Many fans stayed in the area, though, through the delay and watched the Mountaineers earn their first berth in the College World Series. More coming up on that with Daniel Woods on sports. Monongahela County authorities have identified the man who died in an incident in the CVS pharmacy parking lot in Morgantown. He's 55-year-old Michael Ballard of the Delslow community. His death remains under investigation after he suffered a gunshot wound in the parking lot when deputies arrived on the scene last week. Ballard was a wanted man with warrants out for his arrest when he failed to show up for a court appearance earlier. Striking workers at a beer distributor in Kanawha County continue their efforts to raise awareness.
8: The strike from 49 Teamsters Local 175 union members who work at the beverage market in Sissonville will enter its fourth week tomorrow. The union hosted a community support event Sunday at Sissonville High School. Members say it was to thank everyone who has helped workers during the strike. Teamsters Local 175 Secretary Treasurer Luke Farley says the beverage market is asking for employees to pay nearly 900% more on their health insurance, along with making cuts to retirement funds. Beverage market shop steward Ian Moore says company owner Teresa Johnson isn't taking negotiations seriously.
9: She thinks this is all game to her, and this is our livelihood. This is everything that we've worked on for 30 years. We just can't all give it up.
8: Farley says the union will strike as long as it needs to until a, quote, fair agreement is reached. I'm Jack Carlson, WVMetroNews.com.
5: Mike Pushkin will remain the state Democratic Party chairman. He has served for the past 4 years, but this year faced a challenge from fellow party member Teresa Torres-Savin. In Saturday's meeting, Pushkin was reelected on a 43-32 vote. Pushkin shook hands with Toroseva afterward and said unity of the party was key moving forward. West Virginia students are getting more opportunities to experience the workplace. State Director of Career Technical Education Adam Cantor says West Virginia's Classroom to Career initiative is focused on one simple question.
10: How can we get students out of a simulated environment, actually get real business partners, and get them employed or at least to experience something that they're going to be in the real world?
5: And Cantor says there's a database through C2C that tracks students' experiences related to career opportunities, and he says there have been three key partnerships of late with Hope Gas, Marshall's Flight School, and the Governor's School of Entrepreneurship.
10: The neat things about these three is that we're starting in elementary school. We're doing awareness campaigns with teachers. We're creating universal trainings that we're all speaking the same language. We're moving that training to middle school so they'll do exploration of careers in that field. And then in high school, we're tailoring it to what post-secondary opportunities and employment opportunities exist.
5: And he says more than 2,000 students worked in classroom-to-career apprenticeships last year. The West Virginia Parkways Authority is working to review policies throughout its system. Executive Director Chuck Smith says the authority wants to update policies to ease confusion from staff.
11: But we just need to make sure that we have it in writing to where it's a simple process. People can understand the rules, understand the policies that are in place, not only for protection of the parkways, but also for the protection of those individuals.
5: Smith says the review process will take some time. He says the authority will begin reviewing other areas of its system once the policy review is complete. And a Logan County woman is facing charges of allegedly breaking into a home and robbing it. Authorities say 41-year-old Alicia Jo Wiley was arrested in connection with that robbery in the Mallory community on April 27th. Authorities say Wiley stole $1,500 worth of property and is now in the Southwestern Regional Jail in lieu of $32,000 bail. Well, coming up in our backgrounder, Congress is putting together a new foundation for college sports. Daniel Woods will tell us more about that, and then he'll have more on that big victory by the Mountaineer baseball team. They're headed to Omaha. That's all still ahead. Coming up, Daniel Woods will have a check on sports for us. But right now, in our Metro News backgrounder, Daniel is here to tell us more about a new congressional foundation for college sports.
12: Congressional efforts to put federal limits on college athletics are renewed with discussion of the bipartisan Protect College Sports Act, a proposed bill that sparked a hearing before the Senate Commerce, Science, and Transportation Committee last week. Former West Virginia University President E. Gordon Gee was among those to testify in favor of the bill, saying the people in charge have allowed college sports to get out of control.
13: We've agreed to outrageous salary contracts, reduced the academic mission of being a student athlete, and abrogated too much power to athletic directors and conference commissioners. Some, by the way, who seem more aligned with media companies than with their own universities.
12: Key points of the bill include limiting athletes to one free transfer between schools, a maximum of 5 years of athletic eligibility, the exclusion of former professional athletes from competition, barring schools from hiring another institution's coach during their season, and a cap on student-athlete compensation. Senator Shelley Moore Capito is working to become a co-signer on the bill and believes athletes should receive compensation, but that college sports has gone past the point of its original mission.
14: College athletics needs to go back to its core mission and to compensate the players for their name, image, and likeness, and to be able to allow them to transfer and be in a portal, but not four and five times. And so I think generally speaking, this has been a well-worked bill.
12: President Donald Trump endorsed the Protect College Sports Act in a social media post last week. I'm Daniel Woods for the Morning News.
5: And now with more from the sports desk, Daniel Woods joins us. And Daniel, what a weekend for Mountaineer baseball.
12: That's right, Chris. The West Virginia baseball team is headed to the College World Series for the first time in program history, dominating Cal Poly in a two-game series sweep of the Super Regional Round to land a spot in Omaha later this week. After more than a decade in Morgantown, head coach Steve Sabins says this is the culmination of hard work from a lot of people.
15: Couldn't be more excited for our team and one of the last eight teams standing now. This is why I came here 11 years ago, to be able to have an opportunity to be the best in the world at something, and that's what this university has provided me, an opportunity to do that, and couldn't be prouder for the kids. This week was storybook.
12: Outfielder Ben Lumsden hit two home runs in WVU's series clinching win on Saturday, and he says this team's performance is a tribute to the players and coaches that helped the program get to this point.
16: There's so many people that who aren't here today that don't get to be in the stadium today. From Hussey was here today. Brady Berry was here today. There's so many guys that came before us. Derek Clark, obviously, Coach Mazey, who built this program to what it is today, who get as much credit as anybody in the building today for where we've gone. And it's the relationships from those guys that make me proud to be a Mountaineer, truly.
12: West Virginia will play Troy in the first round of the College World Series, and you can follow along with coverage of the Mountaineers' run in Omaha all week long at WVMetroNews.com. The West Virginia State High School Baseball Tournament resumes this morning in Huntington at Jack Cook Field with the Class AA quarterfinals beginning at 10. After Saturday's results in Class A, there will be a new state champion in the smallest classification, with number 2 seed and defending state champion East Hardy upset by Pendleton County 8-4. Pendleton County head coach Sam Yoakum says his young team stepped up at the right time.
17: We're playing 4 freshmen a lot and a bunch of sophomores, and yeah, I think they've played the game a lot of baseball. These kids are baseball kids. Some of them are 3-sport kids, but this is a game they love, and today they responded.
12: Pendleton County advances to Thursday's semifinal round to take on number 3 Sherman. Number 1 Huntington St. Joseph's advances to play number 4 Gilmer County after each of those teams won in the quarterfinals. Class AA begins this morning. Defending state champion Wheeling Central Catholic is the number 1 seed, taking on James Monroe. That's a 10 o'clock first pitch. That'll be followed by 4th seeded Logan against 5th seeded Doddridge County for the second game of the day. The evening session begins at 5. Number 2 Frankfort against number 7 Lincoln. That's followed by number 3 Independence against number 6 Buffalo. Live play-by-play coverage of every tournament game is available all week long on the Metro News Radio Network and WVMetroNews.com.
5: Thank you, Daniel. Now your West Virginia weather forecast. Very warm and humid conditions will persist throughout the week. Upper-level systems give rise to showers and thunderstorms, not always tied to daytime heating. Thunderstorms could be heavy with any repetitiveness over an area, elevating the potential for localized flash flooding. Thunderstorms can also produce strong wind gusts, but widespread organized severe weather is not expected. And now you are up to date. Have yourself a great day. For Daniel Woods, I'm Chris Lawrence on Metro News, the voice of West Virginia.
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0: News. I'm Ted Lindner. As the conflict with Iran and negotiations continue, Vice President J.D. Vance on Fox responding to concerns Iran would, quote, keep playing their games rather than coming to a deal with the U.S.
1: The Iranians don't want this war to continue. It's not in their best interest. And I think they're coming to the table, putting some real things on the table. We're, of course, going to verify.

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1: I'm Gary Duncan, the technical producer of the By the Way program. You may have heard the news that Paul Demeter has been called home to be with the Lord on November 30th, 2025. I had the pleasure of working with Paul for over 30 years. Paul was the same on the air as he was off the air. A soft-spoken, kind, loving person with a deep love for his family, friends, you the listeners, and of course, Jesus. He wanted to reach as many people as possible with the good news of Christ. The By the Way program will be ending after tomorrow's program. On tomorrow's program, we'll hear from Paul's son, John. He'll speak with us on that final program. And by the way, it's been an honor working behind the scenes to bring you this program.
2: Officials with Cooperative Extension are encouraging people not to litter on rural roadways if at all possible. Roadside trash can be a danger to farm animals and wildlife. Take, for example, if a plastic bag blows into a pasture where cattle, horses, or sheep are found, that could be a major problem. An animal might eat it for food and it kills them. Another example is litter being thrown into farm ponds or lakes, whether it be used motor oil, chemicals, or plastic bottles. It then gets into the water and harms your fish. And then you might be eating those fish. Not a good thing. Bottom line, don't litter. Be responsible and keep your plastic or other trash for appropriate disposal or recycling.
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4: Your First Alert forecast. We're tracking temperatures that will be climbing in the mid to upper 70s on your Tuesday with a few pop-up showers and storms. Possible that will mainly be to our east. Tonight, though, will be cool to chilly. Lows falling in the upper 40s near 50 degrees ahead of a nice afternoon on Wednesday. I'm First Alert Meteorologist Dylan Godin.

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2: Got nephews and nieces now, too. It's got to be difficult naming a baby. My brother and his wife had a disagreement on what to name the baby. I told him, I said, Paul, let her name it whatever she wants. But if you don't like the name, to show your sarcasm and dissatisfaction throughout that kid's life, whenever you say his name, use air quotes. That's a safe compromise. That was a great T-ball game you had there, Clifton. Nobody's hurt physically. That's the important thing. And if your name is Clifton, sorry.
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1: News. I'm CJ Pop of the ceasefire remains in place in the Middle East despite missile strikes over the last few days. President Trump says the talks for a peace deal are ongoing, and with any agreement,
2: the strait will open up right away. It'll open up immediately upon signing, which could be in 2 or 3 days.
3: After President Trump called on Israel and Iran to stop shooting, both sides agreed. Since then, Israel has continued to operate against Iran-backed Hezbollah in Lebanon, launching new strikes overnight and issuing fresh evacuation orders this morning.
1: Fox's Trey Inks in Tel Aviv. Voters going to the polls already in Maine and battled Democratic Senate candidate Graham Plattner, hoping those voters will forget about his alleged controversies and propel him toward the November general election. Voters also choosing a candidate for governor in South Carolina, the primary there. And voters at the polls today in North Dakota and Nevada. 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
4: West Virginia Metro News, I'm Chris Lawrence. Monongahela County authorities say a man killed in an officer-involved shooting last week took his own life.
5: Mon County Sheriff's Department is reporting that a preliminary investigation has determined that 55-year-old Michael Boyard was killed as a result of a self-inflicted gunshot wound outside the CVS pharmacy in Saberton on Thursday. The incident occurred early Thursday morning, less than a month after Boyard received an active warrant for an incident back in May. Investigators determined Boyard was killed by a single gunshot wound from a weapon that was found in his possession by deputies. The incident remains under investigation. I'm Joe Nelson, WVMetroNews.com.
4: While a federal case involving the Greenbrier is on pause, a lawsuit in state court moves ahead. Attorneys for the Justice family fighting against receivership, fearing the resort's reputation would suffer.
6: Lawyers for the justices want to maintain the current operational status of the Greenbrier while the court considers the underlying claims. They argue that without an injunction, the holding company's actions will cause irreparable harm to the resort's reputation, vendor confidence, and future business bookings.
4: Brad McElhaney writes more at WVMetroNews.com. Governor Patrick Morrissey announcing the state's Infrastructure and Jobs Development Council has approved $3.3 million in funding for separate water projects in the state. According to the governor, it will leverage nearly $26 million in total investment. Projects include water service in several rural locations. 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A new state law takes effect this week that would mandate insurance coverage for scalp caps that are worn during cancer treatment to help patients protect their hair. Kanawha County Delegate Walt Hall sponsored the bill and became law without the governor's signature, and he says the changes in insurance coverage mandated by the new law will take effect next year.
7: Beginning January 1, 2027, all policies will have this coverage, and it's up to us to make folks aware.
4: From the Metro News Anchor Desk, I'm Chris Lawrence.
8: Your first alert forecast, we're tracking rain and storms off and on throughout the day on Tuesday. Temperatures reach in the low to mid 80s, but it's going to be feeling very muggy tonight. Another warm and muggy overnight with more rain and storms in the forecast. I'm First Alert Meteorologist Phil, and good day.

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1: Is there a comment that constantly garners more comments because the original comment was so intriguing? I hear one every day. A comment so viable, so intriguing, that everyone is commenting on that original comment. It's the Focus on the Family commentary. A comment that resounds for families everywhere, garnering constant comments indeed.
2: Whatever you're pursuing in life, never underestimate the impact of small things, because small things eventually turn into big things. A tragic example of that is a single moment that snowballed into a terrible tragedy on May 30th, 2002. Four climbers were descending the face of Mount Hood in Oregon when the top man took one small misstep and slipped on the ice, which set off a chain reaction of disaster. Roped together, the weight and speed of the first climber eventually pulled the remaining three from the face of the mountain. Those four then clotheslined five other men in two different climbing parties. All nine slid uncontrollably down the face of the mountain and disappeared into a deep crevasse, killing three of them. That tragic story dramatically illustrates the importance of little things. Small decisions multiply, impacting our lives at every level. 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However, it's important to remember that the same principle works in positive ways as well. Like bad choices, good choices also multiply, turning despair into hope, misfortune into opportunity, and failure into success. Pay attention to the little things, because small things eventually turn into big things. For more to help you thrive, go to FocusOnTheFamily.com. I'm Jim Daly.
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4: The San Antonio Spurs won at New York in Game 3 of the NBA Finals, 115-111. Victor Wembanyama with 32 points. The Knicks' lead in the series is 2-1 now. The Knicks will host Game 4 on Wednesday, but Game 5 will be played Saturday in San Antonio. The Knicks had won 13 in a row. Their last loss was over a month and a half ago in the first round of the playoffs at Atlanta. The Hawks gave coach Quinn Snyder a multi-year contract extension. WNBA wins for New York, Las Vegas, and Indiana, which got a Caitlin Clark game-winning three to win at Washington 78-76. A judge in Texas gave Texas Tech quarterback Brendan Sorsby an injunction to play this season. He had been ineligible after gambling. The NCAA has already appealed. In Major League Baseball, the Yankees won in 10 innings at Cleveland 7-5. Tampa Bay 3-1 over Boston. Wins for Washington and San Diego.
5: Since 1900, the most wins in a single season by a major league pitcher is 41 by Jack Chesbro for the 1904 New York Highlanders, 9 years before they officially became the Yankees. No Marshall pitcher has ever won nearly that many games in a season, but do you know what the herd record is? In 1998, J.R. Watts set the Marshall pitching record by winning 9 games. That mark was tied by Steve Blevins in 2008. With your Marshall Health Marshall Minute, I'm Steve Cotton.
6: It's Tuesday, June 9th, 2026. Good morning. I'm Chris Lawrence. Your West Virginia weather for today. We could see pop-up showers and thunderstorms anytime during the day. Humid conditions in the afternoon. Very warm and humid conditions will persist throughout the work week and will give way to showers and storms. An upper-level system facilitating more widespread activity today than a cold front facilitates more widespread activity on Friday. Thunderstorms could get heavy with any repetitiveness over any single area, elevating the potential hazard for flash flooding. The best chance for this, with the system today and Friday, some thunderstorms can also produce strong wind gusts. But widespread organized severe weather is not expected until Friday when the cold front approaches. You have a great day. I'm Chris Lawrence on Metro News, the voice of West Virginia.

0: Welcome to Lighten Up with Ken Davis, brought to you by Compassion International. Lighten Up is a moment to brighten your day and encourage your faith in Jesus. I'm Dr. Wes Stafford, inviting you to listen in as author, speaker, and comedian Ken Davis shares from his unique perspective about a recent nose job.
1: Today I want to encourage you to get up and move. Moving, or what you might call exercise, has changed my life. Do something that's fun. A body in motion tends to stay in motion. A body at rest tends to rest in peace. Now, I love playing racquetball. Racquetball not only makes me breathe, it makes me gasp for air. When I first started, I'd often have to stop playing just to catch my breath. Those first attempts at being an athlete also taught me that the mind is capable of asking the body to do more than it can deliver. In one game, I ran to return a screaming shot that was delivered by my evil son-in-law. And as I approached the wall, I heard this warning go off in my brain. Stop. Wall approaching. Well, my unconditioned legs were incapable of stopping quickly. When I came to, I felt something on my nose. It was the floor. I'd crashed into the wall and knocked myself unconscious. Well, today I often play for more than an hour without stopping, trying to beat opponents half my age, and my nose never touches the floor. I can stop, turn, jump, do all those things you see on the extreme workout videos. I sweat like crazy, lose weight, and I keep in shape and have fun at the same time. I'm taking care of this temple, and I'm lightening up so I can live.
0: I'm Dr. Wes Stafford, president of Compassion International, encouraging you to lighten up. Let your face show it and live.

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1: News. I'm CJ Papa. The ceasefire remains in place in the Middle East despite missile strikes over the last few days. President Trump says the talks for a peace deal are ongoing, and with any agreement,
2: the strait will open up right away. It'll open up immediately upon signing, which could be in 2 or 3 days.
3: After President Trump called on Israel and Iran to stop shooting, both sides agreed. Since then, Israel has continued to operate against Iran-backed Hezbollah in Lebanon, launching new strikes overnight and issuing fresh evacuation orders this morning.
1: Fox's Trey Inks in Tel Aviv. Voters going to the polls already in Maine and battled Democratic Senate candidate Graham Platner, hoping those voters will forget about his alleged controversies and propel him toward the November general election. Voters also choosing a candidate for governor in South Carolina, the primary there. And voters at the polls today in North Dakota and Nevada. 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
4: West Virginia Metro News, I'm Chris Lawrence. A woman convicted in one of the state's most high-profile murder cases has been denied parole. The state parole board on Monday for a third time denying the release of Rachel Schoaf, who is serving prison time for the murder of Skylar Neese. The 16-year-old Neese was best friends with Schoaf and Sheila Eddy, but the two turned on Skylar, stabbing her to death and leaving her body covered with brush on a rural Pennsylvania roadway. Both women continue serving their sentences at the Lakin Women's Correctional Center in Mason County. A former principal at Wheeling Middle School faces charges today of abusing a child. 61-year-old Richard McCardle of Wheeling was arrested Monday and charged with child abuse. Investigators were notified of a March 9th physical altercation involving the student and McCardle at the school. But since the victim is a juvenile, no further information was released. The State Department of Education will be setting up sites to feed hungry children during the summer months they're away from school. Samantha Reeves is the child nutrition coordinator at the Department of Education and says this is a program aimed purely at feeding school kids.
5: The Summer Food Service Program is a federally funded child nutrition program that the Department of Education administers throughout the entire state of West Virginia. And it provides meals to students when they're no longer in school during the summer months, during their summer vacation.
4: Reeves said a lot of children suffer with food insecurity during those summer months. The feeding sites will be established today. You're listening to Metro News, the voice of West Virginia. Ceremonies are set today at the State Culture Center in Charleston, recognizing the 2026 class of the Golden Horseshoe recipients. 225 students who just completed 8th grade will be inducted into the 95th class of the Order of the Golden Horseshoe, an award that has been around since 1931 and recognizes a student's demonstrated mastery of West Virginia history studies. From the Metro News Anchor Desk, I'm Chris Lawrence.
6: Your First Alert forecast, we're tracking rain and storms off and on throughout the day on Tuesday. Temperatures reaching the low to mid-80s, but it's going to be feeling very muggy tonight. Another warm and muggy overnight with more

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1: In 2011, Webb Simpson won his first two PGA tournaments, but it was his mentor, golfer Stuart Sink, who sent him on a course he's never forgotten.
2: Sink encouraged Simpson to select a Bible verse for each tournament, to consistently think about it. 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
2: At the 2012 U.S. Open in San Francisco, he chose a portion from the Apostle Paul in 2 Corinthians 12:9.
4: My grace is sufficient for you, for my power is made perfect in weakness. Therefore, I will boast all the more gladly about my weaknesses, so that Christ's power may rest on me.
2: Telling CNN afterward that he felt weak on the back nine and felt he had a huge mountain to climb to beat the field at the U.S. Open.
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5: Metro News Sports. Good morning. I'm Daniel Woods. We now have the start time for the West Virginia baseball team's College World Series debut as the Mountaineers take on Troy this Friday at 2 o'clock. The Mountaineers and Trojans meet in the first game of the 2026 College World Series with Game 2 in WVU's bracket following at 7 p.m. as North Carolina takes on Ole Miss. On the other side of the field, play begins on Saturday with first-round matchups pitting Alabama against Oklahoma and Georgia against Texas. You can find the full schedule for the 2026 College World Series at WVMetroNews.com as the Mountaineers play for the first national championship in program history. The West Virginia State High School Baseball Championships roll on this morning with Class AAA taking the field after a thrilling day of Class AA quarterfinals. At Jack Cook Field in Huntington, that included a pair of walk-off wins Monday. Top seed Wheeling Central Catholic escaped number 8 seed James Monroe with Brady Ernest driving in the winning run with the bases loaded and two outs in the bottom of the seventh inning. After walking away with a 2-1 win, head coach Todd Cover says he knew they were in for a challenge from WVU commit Caden Hines and the Mavericks.
6: We knew it was going to be a challenge. I mean, their kid's really good. He's committed to a power four, so we knew it was going to be, runs are going to be at a premium. So, you know, luckily we were able to keep them to one, and then we were able to scratch one across there in the seventh. So, it's a good win, you know, survive in advance this time of year, but that's a really good team. I said that before the game, that they're undervalued, because you know, they have a lot of good athletes on that team, so, we're just lucky to get a win, and we'll survive and move on.
5: Wheeling Central advances to the semifinals to play Logan after the Wildcats beat Doddridge County 10-3. On the other side of the bracket, Independence closed out the night with a walk-off winner in 8 innings as Alan Colson's hit pushed the Patriots past Buffalo 4-3. Indy scored twice in the 7th to force extras, then won it with 2 more in the 8th inning. Head coach Scott Cuthbert says he was able to keep his team focused in the big moments.
7: Well, that's what I told him when it came in the 7th. I said, look, we just got to score 2 runs. You know, we've been able to do that the whole time. But, you know, we survived. And that's the only thing you can do at this time of year. If you can survive in advance, you're doing good.
5: Independence moves on to play Frankfort in the semifinals after the Falcons took down Lincoln 6-1. The Class AAA quarterfinals begin this morning at Jack Cook Field with number 1 seeded Bridgeport matching up against Big Ten Conference rival East Fairmont at 10, followed by number 4 seed and defending state champion Ripley taking on number 5 Spring Valley. The evening session opens at 5. Number 2 St. Albans lines up against number 7 John Marshall, and the day wraps up with 3rd seeded Shady Spring against 6th seed Robert C. Byrd. Follow along with live play-by-play coverage of the Metro News Radio Network and WVMetroNews.com, along with recaps, highlights, and photos all week long at the website. Deuce McBride and the New York Knicks drop Game 3 against the San Antonio Spurs in the NBA Finals. Now a 2-1 series lead for New York. Victor Wembanyama with a big performance to pull the Spurs back within a game. He scored 32 points with 8 rebounds and 6 assists. Stephon Castle scored 23 in the victory for San Antonio.
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9: To score points in basketball, you have to take the shot. There have certainly been many willing shooters over the years at Marshall and anywhere else for that matter. Do you know the most shots taken by one individual ever in a Marshall game? George Stone had the green light for Ellis Johnson's late 1960s Marshall basketball teams. He took a school record 39 shots in a game against Toledo in 1968, and the second most ever was Stone's 38 against Nebraska in the 1967 NIT, when he set a then school record with 46 points. With your Marshall Health Marshall Minute, I'm Steve Cotton.
10: Your First Alert forecast, we're tracking rain and storms off and on throughout the day. On Tuesday, temperatures reaching the low to mid-80s, but it's going to be feeling very muggy tonight. Another warm and muggy overnight with more rain and storms in the forecast. I'm First Alert meteorologist Phil, and good day.

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1: And one of the greatest things about being a child of God is that when times are tough, you can just pray to God to take care of you. And that's what I was doing on this mountain. I was praying, and I was like, God, just get me down this hill. And guys, I put my goggles back on. I took off skiing. And normally, I am not athletic, but I did this awesome, cool athletic move where you tumble over and over. It's a cool move if you're in gymnastics. And so I totally wiped out. My skis were going down the hill. And, you know, another cocky skier, like, you know, skied up next to me and was like, ha, dude, you bit it, you know. And I was like, shut up, man. You've probably been skiing for 15 years. And she was like, no, I'm only 12. You know.
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1: News. I'm CJ Papa. Voters going to the polls in Maine for its primary.
2: Democrats essentially facing off against themselves as to whether or not to support this controversial candidate, Graham Plattner, an oysterman, a Marine, an Army veteran. He's also facing a slew of scandals here. The latest rough headline comes via Plattner's former political director, titled, "I know firsthand why Graham Plattner shouldn't be a U.S. Senator."
1: Fox's Marley Line reporting from Portland. Primaries also taking place in South Carolina, Nevada, and North Dakota. President Trump pushes for peace with Iran, saying it could come in a few days. Meanwhile,
3: CENTCOM gave an update on those two

0: Morning, I'm Chris Lawrence, ready to get the day started with information you're going to need in West Virginia today. Your West Virginia weather for today, we could see pop-up showers and thunderstorms anytime during the day, humid conditions in the afternoon. We'll have more on that forecast coming up. First, a check of news from the Metro News Anchor Desk. A woman convicted in one of the state's most high-profile murder cases has been denied parole. The state parole board on Monday, for a third time, denied the release of Rachel Schoaf. She is serving prison time for the murder of Skylar Neese. The 16-year-old Neese was best friends with Schoaf and Sheila Eddy, but the two turned on Skylar, stabbing her to death and leaving her body covered with brush on a rural Pennsylvania roadway. Both women are now serving their sentences at the Lakin Women's Correctional Center in Mason County. A former principal at Wheeling Middle School faces charges today of abusing a child. 61-year-old Richard McCardle of Wheeling was arrested Monday and charged with child abuse. Investigators were notified of a March 9th physical altercation that involved the student and McCardle at a school, but since the victim is a juvenile, no further information was released. A McDowell County man is in custody for allegedly sexually assaulting a 14-year-old girl. Authorities say 22-year-old Bobby Jim Kennedy was arrested Sunday on five counts, including first and second degree sexual assault and child sexual abuse by a guardian. Deputies responded to a home in the English area of McDowell County because of a sexual assault report from a female teenager. Authorities say that after they conducted interviews with the teen, witnesses, and Kennedy, they brought Kennedy into custody. He's being held in the Southwestern Regional Jail in lieu of a $130,000 cash-only bond. Child Protective Services are expected to be front and center during this weekend's interim committee meetings. State lawmakers will gather at Canaan Valley State Park for the discussions and site tours. Marion County Senator Joey Garcia says CPS needs money to address all the children living in foster care outside the state.
1: It takes money. Anybody who says otherwise, I think, doesn't understand the problem and just expects it to change without us doing the work, and part of that work is budgeting appropriately.
0: Taylor County Senator Jay Taylor says there needs to be some change so that lawmakers can ask questions about the problems.
2: Yes, we have to protect that privacy, but we also have to be able to find out what's the transparency and accountability that's in there so that we can make sure that everything's happening correctly.
0: There are around 6,000 West Virginia children in foster care. About 7% of those kids live out of state. State Department of Education going to be setting up sites to feed hungry children during the summer months away from school. Samantha Reeves is the child nutrition coordinator at the Department of Education and says it's a program aimed purely at feeding school children.
3: The Summer Food Service Program is a federally funded child nutrition program that the Department of Education administers throughout the entire state of West Virginia. And it provides meals to students when they're no longer in school during the summer months, during their summer vacation.
0: Reeves said a lot of children suffer with food insecurity during those summer months when school is out. Expansion of disaster preparedness and response is happening in West Virginia.
4: There's a new statewide initiative called United We Prepare that aims to boost information about preparing and dealing with disasters. The Central West Virginia and Tigard Valley United Ways announced the initiative Monday. It's nationally funded by United Way Worldwide and Verizon. United Way of Central West Virginia President and CEO Margaret O'Neill says they'll work with existing nonprofit organizations to see what services already exist and where the gaps may be.
5: So that when disaster does happen, as we know it eventually will, that we're all just a little bit better prepared.
4: There will be two resiliency centers in West Virginia, one in Fairmont and another in Charleston, to serve all 55 counties. O'Neill says local community meetings are also planned, where residents have the opportunity to share their experiences with flooding to help shape protocols. I'm Jack Carlson, WVMetroNews.com.
0: Decker's Creek in Morgantown is improved in condition thanks to the work of the Richard Mine Treatment Facility. The State Department of Environmental Protection and Northeast Natural Energy have collaborated with other groups to clean up the creek. DEP Abandoned Mine Land Program Deputy Director Travis Parsons says the plan has made positive impacts in its 2 years of operation.
6: We've seen great things with fish coming back in. All the aquatic life is coming back in to the main stem of Decker's Creek.
0: Parsons says work on that plant has taken 66 years and multiple partners, and he notes the major obstacle was money. Northeast Natural Energy President and CEO Mike John said his employees heard about the problems of the stream and told them to fund the project.
7: They were aware of the stream, the damage had been done to the stream. They saw the opportunity where the state had a project moving forward and needed a little bit of funding support in order to help make it happen.
0: John says the company has dedicated $600,000 to the project.

0: And finally, ceremonies are set for today at the State Culture Center in Charleston, recognizing the 2026 class of Golden Horseshoe recipients. 225 students who just completed eighth grade will be inducted into the 95th class of the Order of the Golden Horseshoe. The award has been around ever since 1931, recognizing those who demonstrated mastery of West Virginia history studies. But coming up in our backgrounder, we'll hear more about that plan to prepare the state for the next natural disaster. And then Daniel Woods will have a check on sports. It's all still ahead. Coming up, Daniel Woods will have a check on sports. Right now in our backgrounder, a new statewide initiative focuses on disaster preparedness and response. The Tigard Valley United Way and the United Way of Central West Virginia announcing the United We Prepare initiative on Monday. And there will be two resiliency centers in West Virginia as part of that initiative, one in Fairmont, one in Charleston. In addition to community meetings around the state to talk about emergency protocol, United Way of Central West Virginia President and CEO Margaret O'Neill spoke about the initiative on Metro News Midday.
1: But what we want, what we've promised to do, what we promised Verizon we would do, is have those gatherings in different parts of the state. So if you think Southern United Way of Southern West Virginia and Greenbrier Valley will come together to host something to make sure people understand what they need to have in disaster. We've talked, so I don't mean, I get really excited about this, my favorite part, is that preparedness piece, right? So many times we've gone into community post-flood and like literally the next 12 hours, and we see all the stuff on the sidewalk, right? The carpet and this and that and whatever was damaged. Well, FEMA would tell us that we need pictures of all that damage before you take it out. So if we can use these gatherings to make sure people know what they need to do in a disaster, that they need to have, you know, copy of their insurance somewhere outside of the house should it be damaged by fire. We, you know, sent an email to the Red Cross this morning to work with Erica Manny and her team to see how we can coordinate those kinds of efforts. But that pre-planning and making sure people know what to do when disaster strikes them personally, whatever that is so important to us, because sometimes people get penalized with opportunity for some monetary something on the back end because they don't have the documents that they needed on the front end. So that's a big piece of that. So if you're interested in that, you want to host a local community gathering, please reach out to us and we'd love to do that.
0: That is Margaret O'Neill, President and CEO of United Way of Central West Virginia. Now to the sports desk, Daniel Woods is in. And Daniel, the Mountaineers are going to start off the whole CWS.
2: That's right, Chris. We now have the start time for the West Virginia baseball team's College World Series debut as the Mountaineers take on Troy this Friday at 2 o'clock. The Mountaineers and Trojans meet in the first game of the 2026 College World Series with Game 2 in WVU's bracket following at 7 p.m. as North Carolina takes on Ole Miss. On the other side of the field, play begins on Saturday with first-round matchups pitting Alabama against Oklahoma and Georgia against Texas. You can find the full schedule for the 2026 College World Series at WVMetroNews.com as the Mountaineers play for the first national championship in program history. The West Virginia State High School Baseball Championships roll on this morning with Class AAA taking the field after a thrilling day of Class AA quarterfinals. At Jack Cook Field in Huntington, that included a pair of walk-off wins Monday. Top seed Wheeling Central Catholic escaped number 8 seed James Monroe with Brady Ernest driving in the winning run with the bases loaded in 2 outs in the bottom of the 7th inning. After walking away with a 2-1 win, head coach Todd Cover says he knew they were in for a challenge from WVU commit Caden Hines and the Mavericks.
3: We knew it was going to be a challenge. I mean, their kid's really good. He's committed to a Power 4, so we knew it was going to be, runs are going to be at a premium. So, you know, luckily we were able to keep them to 1, and then we were able to scratch one across there in the 7th. So, it's a good win, you know, survive in advance this time of year, but that's a really good team. I'd said that before the game, that they're undervalued, because, you know, they have a lot of good athletes on that team, so, we're just lucky to get a win and we'll survive and move on.
2: Wheeling Central advances to the semifinals to play Logan after the Wildcats beat Doddridge County 10-3. On the other side of the bracket, Independence closed out the night with a walk-off winner in 8 innings as Alan Colson's hit pushed the Patriots past Buffalo 4-3. Indy scored twice in the 7th to force extras, then won it with 2 more in the 8th inning. Head coach Scott Cuthbert says he was able to keep his team focused in the big moments.
4: Well, that's what I told him when he came in the 7th. I said, look, we just got to score 2 runs. You know, we've been able to do that the whole time. But, you know, we survived. That's the only thing you can do at this time of year. If you can survive in advance, you're doing good.
2: Independence moves on to play Frankfort in the semifinals after the Falcons took down Lincoln 6-1. The Class AAA quarterfinals begin this morning at Jack Cook Field with number one-seeded Bridgeport matching up against Big Ten Conference rival East Fairmont at 10, followed by number four-seed and defending state champion Ripley taking on number five Spring Valley. The evening session opens at 5. Number 2 St. Albans lines up against number 7 John Marshall. And the day wraps up with 3rd-seeded Shady Spring against 6th-seed Robert C. Byrd. Follow along with live play-by-play coverage of the Metro News Radio Network and WVMetroNews.com, along with recaps, highlights, and photos all week long at the website. Deuce McBride and the New York Knicks drop Game 3 against the San Antonio Spurs in the NBA Finals, now a 2-1 series lead for New York. Victor Wembanyama with a big performance to pull the Spurs back within a game. He scored 32 points with 8 rebounds and 6 assists. Stephon Castle scored 23 in the victory for San Antonio.
0: Thank you, Daniel. Now the weather for the Mountain State. Very warm and humid conditions will persist throughout the work week and will give way to showers and storms. An upper-level system facilitating more widespread activity today. Then a cold front facilitates more widespread activity on Friday. Thunderstorms could get heavy with any repetitiveness over any single area, elevating the potential hazard for flash flooding. The best chance for this, with the system today and Friday, some thunderstorms can also produce strong wind gusts. But widespread organized severe weather is not expected until Friday when the cold front approaches. And now you're up to date. Have a great day. For Daniel Woods, I'm Chris Lawrence on Metro News, the voice of West Virginia.
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6: Your First Alert forecast, we're tracking rain and storms off and on throughout the day on Tuesday. Temperatures reaching the low to mid-80s, but it's going to be feeling very muggy tonight. Another warm and muggy overnight with more rain and storms in the forecast. I'm First Alert meteorologist Phil, and good day.

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1: Hello, and welcome to another story of America's faith. I'm Richard Lee. As America suffered defeat after defeat in the War of 1812, President James Madison proclaimed a National Day of Prayer. In his address to the nation, he emphasized the importance of humbling itself before Almighty God and petitioning for his help against injustice. Some of his words were these, quote, "Whereas in times of public calamity, it is especially becoming that the hearts of all should be touched and the eyes of all be turned to that almighty power in whose hands are the welfare and destiny of nations." And who is that almighty power? It is God and God alone. 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
3: The San Antonio Spurs won at New York in Game 3 of the NBA Finals, 115-111. Victor Wembanyama with 32 points. The Knicks' lead in the series is 2-1 now. The Knicks will host Game 4 on Wednesday, but Game 5 will be played Saturday in San Antonio. The Knicks had won 13 in a row. Their last loss was over a month and a half ago in the first round of the playoffs at Atlanta. The Hawks gave coach Quinn Snyder a multi-year contract extension. WNBA wins for New York, Las Vegas, and Indiana, which got a Caitlin Clark game-winning three to win at Washington 78-76. A judge in Texas gave Texas Tech quarterback Brendan Sorsby an injunction to play this season. He had been ineligible after gambling. The NCAA has already appealed. In Major League Baseball, the Yankees won in 10 innings at Cleveland 7-5. Tampa Bay 3-1 over Boston. Wins for Washington and San Diego.
4: It's full of controversy, but Barry Bonds holds the Major League Baseball record for most single-season home runs with the 73 he mashed in 2001. Do you know who holds Marshall's single-season home run record? In 2000, 1 year before Barry Bonds set the Major League single-season home run record, Jason Brooks set the Marshall record by knocking 23 of them out of the park. With your Marshall Health Marshall Minute, I'm Steve Cotton.
5: It's Tuesday, June 9th, 2026. Good morning. I'm Chris Lawrence. Your West Virginia weather for today. We could see pop-up showers and thunderstorms anytime during the day. Humid conditions in the afternoon. Very warm and humid conditions will persist throughout the work week and will give way to showers and storms. An upper-level system facilitating more widespread activity today than a cold front facilitates more widespread activity on Friday. Thunderstorms could get heavy with any repetitiveness over any single area, elevating the potential hazard for flash flooding. The best chance for this, with the system today and Friday, some thunderstorms can also produce strong wind gusts. But widespread organized severe weather is not expected until Friday when the cold front approaches. You have a great day. I'm Chris Lawrence on Metro News, the voice of West Virginia.

0: Let's enjoy a family comedy minute with Brad Stein.
1: Something goes wrong, God should have been there intervening for us. The same God that apparently the Founding Fathers never wanted anywhere around us. Same God that started this country that we've gotten rid of, and yet, you know, when something goes wrong, they're getting mad at God, you know, but we want him out. That's all you ever hear. Get God out of the Boy Scouts. Get out of the Boy Scouts, God. Get off of our body, God. Get out of our universities, God. Get out of the military, God. Get out of our textbook, God. Get out of our homes, God. Get off of our televisions, God. Go away, God. We don't want you, God. We don't need you, God.
0: Katrina hits.
1: God, where are you? Where'd you go? Help us.
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0: Oysterman, a Marine and Army veteran. He's also facing a slew of scandals here. The latest rough headline comes via Plattner's former political director, titled, I know firsthand why Graham Plattner shouldn't be a U.S. Senator.
1: Fox's Marley Line reporting from Portland. Primaries also taking place in South Carolina, Nevada, and North Dakota. President Trump pushes for peace with Iran, saying it could come in a few days. Meanwhile,
2: CENTCOM gave an update on those two helicopter crew members that were lost at sea. We're told that they were rescued by American forces after their helicopter went down.
1: That's Fox's Aisha Hosni at the White House. U.S. Central Command says those soldiers are in stable condition. 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
3: First alert forecast, we're tracking rain and storms off and on throughout the day. On Tuesday, temperatures reaching the low to mid 80s, but it's going to be feeling very muggy tonight. Another warm and muggy overnight with more rain and storms in the forecast. I'm First Alert Meteorologist Dylan Goday.

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1: History was made on today's date. Stay tuned for an American Minute with Bill Federer.
2: Withholding taxes from people's paychecks began this day, June 9, 1943. Congress passed it as an emergency measure to get money to fight Hitler. The idea came from Beardsley Rummel, treasurer of Macy's and chairman of New York's Federal Reserve Bank. He called it the pay-as-you-go tax. So much money came in with so few complaints that it was continued after the war. But Americans weren't always taxed. In 1830, President Andrew Jackson wrote, "Through the favor of Providence, our country is blessed with prosperity and our citizens exempted from the pressure of taxation."
1: This has been an American Minute with Bill Federer. For a free transcript, call American Minute at 1-888-USA-WORD.
3: On Metro News, the voice of West Virginia, this is Outdoors Today with Chris Lawrence, dedicated to more than a quarter million hunters and anglers across the Mountain State.
4: During a recent edition of West Virginia Outdoors, DNR Assistant Chief for Fisheries Dave Wellman joined me, and we talked at length about fishing the Ohio River, particularly bass fishing. Bass anglers tell me that in recent years, especially this year, it's been pretty good, relatively speaking. But on the Ohio River, that can be cyclical. A lot of factors go into that and how the spawn is impacted.
5: Yeah, absolutely. It does run in cycles, it seems like. You know, we're fortunate right now. We're kind of in an upswing. It's been this way probably the last 3 years, maybe 4 years, that we've had really good fishing on the Ohio River. And it just really goes back a lot to the conditions, whether it's good conditions for the fish or good conditions for the fishermen. Everything's kind of lined up. You know, we've had good stable flows during the spring, during the spawn the last few years, and then throughout the summer. So it's allowing those fish to, once they hatch, to spawn, find food, and then they can grow up. And then the other important factor folks don't think about a whole lot is just, except for this last year, we've had milder winters over the last few years.
4: We'll talk a little more about it in tomorrow's report. I'm Chris Lawrence with Outdoors Today on Metro News, the voice of West Virginia.
6: Winning the Triple Crown is one of baseball's toughest feats. The combination of leading your league in batting average, home runs, and runs batted in. Do you know the last Marshall baseball player to win his league's Triple Crown? The 1998 Marshall baseball season and Mid-American Conference season belonged to Herd first baseman Tom Kumpel, who won the Max Triple Crown by hitting .435 with 20 home runs and 60 RBIs. 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
7: First alert forecast, we're tracking rain and storms off and on throughout the day. On Tuesday, temperatures reaching a low to mid 80s, but it's going to be feeling very muggy tonight. Another warm and muggy overnight with more rain and storms in the forecast. I'm First Alert Meteorologist Phil, and good day.

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1: I got a new Visa card the other day, and I give it to the lady. She runs it. She says, by the way, you haven't signed your new card. So she lays it down. I sign my receipt. I sign the card. She picks them up. Burger King, right down here. Burger King has a sign in the drive-up window that says, picture menus available upon request. I asked the lady, I said, hey, who are the picture menus for? She says, those are for people who can't read. I said, well, how do they know that you have them? And she looked at me like I was an idiot and said, the sign.
0: Get more laughs over DarrenStrevelo.com.

I saw a different virtue was engraved upon each stone. I saw where they had buried courage, truth, and honesty. And then I passed the marker, absolute morality. Before I turned to leave a fresh dug grave, I paused to see the headstone clearly read, here lies the Christian

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I thank God for my family, then this vow to him I made. If Christian homes will be preserved, it must begin.

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1: West Virginia Metro News, I'm Chris Lawrence. A woman convicted in one of the state's most high-profile murder cases has been denied parole. The state parole board on Monday for a third time denying the release of Rachel Schoaf, who is serving prison time for the murder of Skylar Neese. The 16-year-old Neese was best friends with Schoaf and Sheila Eddy, but the two turned on Skylar, stabbing her to death and leaving her body covered with brush on a rural Pennsylvania roadway. Both women continue serving their sentences at the Lakin Women's Correctional Center in Mason County. A former principal at Wheeling Middle School faces charges today of abusing a child. 61-year-old Richard McCardle of Wheeling was arrested Monday and charged with child abuse. Investigators were notified of a March 9th physical altercation involving the student and McCardle at the school. But since the victim is a juvenile, no further information was released. The State Department of Education will be setting up sites to feed hungry children during the summer months they're away from school. Samantha Reeves is the child nutrition coordinator at the Department of Education and says this is a program aimed purely at feeding school kids.
2: The Summer Food Service Program is a federally funded child nutrition program that the Department of Education administers throughout the entire state of West Virginia. And it provides meals to students when they're no longer in school during the summer months, during their summer vacation.
1: Reeves said a lot of children suffer with food insecurity during those summer months. The feeding sites will be established today. You're listening to Metro News, the voice of West Virginia. Ceremonies are set today at the State Culture Center in Charleston, recognizing the 2026 class of the Golden Horseshoe recipients. 225 students who just completed eighth grade will be inducted into the 95th class of the Order of the Golden Horseshoe, an award that has been around since 1931 and recognizes a student's demonstrated mastery of West Virginia history studies. From the Metro News Anchor Desk, I'm Chris Lawrence.
3: The Federal Reserve's preferred inflation gauge accelerated in April, focusing attention on the central bank's ongoing struggle to bring price increases back to its 2% target, dimming hopes for a near-term interest rate cut. The Personal Consumption Expenditures Price Index rose 0.4% in April. The average rate on the 30-year fixed-rate mortgage climbed to 6.53% last week. That's the highest level in 9 months. Rising inflation concerns and elevated treasury yields continued to pressure borrowing costs. Joy Furniture is recalling about 10,400 Talon and Royce sofas, love seats, and recliners after dozens of overheating incidents involving the power recliner switch. The power switch can malfunction and overheat, creating a fire hazard. 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
4: Today we have a special report from the American Farm Bureau Federation concerning specialty crops.
6: The USDA announced it had finalized the Assistance for Specialty Crop Farmers program announced late last year. Danny Munch, an economist for the American Farm Bureau Federation, said the funds are part of the USDA's broader Farmer Bridge Assistance Program.
7: So the Assistance for Specialty Crops Farmers program provides $1.625 billion in one-time economic assistance to fruit, vegetable, and tree nut growers. The goal is to help offset some of the financial pressures specialty crop farmers have faced from rising labor, production, and interest expenses, and growing import competition.
6: The assistance is available to farmers who planted specialty crops in 2025 and reported those acres to the Farm Service Agency.
7: Eligible crops generally include fruits, vegetables, and tree nuts, though there are some exceptions. Floriculture, nursery crops, herbs, hops, and several other horticultural crops are excluded. Additionally, if crops are grown entirely in controlled environments, such as greenhouses or hoop houses, they are not eligible except for mushrooms.
6: USDA is already preparing pre-filled applications for eligible farmers.
7: Farmers can access those applications online starting June 1st, or they can visit their local FSA office beginning June 8th with the application deadline on August 7th. And it's just important to note that this is a bridge assistance program and does not make farmers whole. For many growers, it will assist with cash flow.
6: For more information, visit the market intel page at fb.org.

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2: Today's pearl of wisdom comes in by email from listener Annette Bruner, who says, birds of a feather flock together, and then they poop on your car. Thank you, Annette, for that pearl of wisdom. You're on the farm, and I'm Ish.
3: Your First Alert forecast, we're tracking rain and storms off and on throughout the day. On Tuesday, temperatures reaching the low to mid 80s, but it's going to be feeling very muggy tonight. Another warm and muggy overnight with more rain and storms in the forecast. I'm First Alert meteorologist Phil, and good day.

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1: 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A closer look at those flying seeds today from the Old Farmer's Almanac. With more practical tips and useful advice, this is the Old Farmer's Almanac Radio Report for Tuesday, June 9th, the 160th day of the year. Actor Michael J. Fox has a birthday, and Donald Duck made his cartoon debut on this day in 1934. They're often given names like helicopters or whirly birds, those seed pods from maple trees that seem to rain down everywhere this time of year. The technical term is samara, and they're a fascinating study in how nature finds effective means of reproduction. You see, maple trees have wide canopies, so dropping a seed into its shade would give it little chance of germinating. Instead, the seeds grow wings with an almost perfect aerodynamic design, allowing them to flutter to more hospitable locations for growth. A miracle worth pondering as you sweep those whirly birds off the drive. That's the Old Farmer's Almanac Radio Report. 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
3: The San Antonio Spurs won at New York in Game 3 of the NBA Finals, 115-111. Victor Wembanyama with 32 points. The Knicks' lead in the series is 2-1 now. The Knicks will host Game 4 on Wednesday, but Game 5 will be played Saturday in San Antonio. The Knicks had won 13 in a row. Their last loss was over a month and a half ago in the first round of the playoffs at Atlanta. The Hawks gave coach Quinn Snyder a multi-year contract extension. WNBA wins for New York, Las Vegas, and Indiana, which got a Caitlin Clark game-winning three to win at Washington 78-76. A judge in Texas gave Texas Tech quarterback Brendan Sorsby an injunction to play this season. He had been ineligible after gambling. The NCAA has already appealed. In Major League Baseball, the Yankees won in 10 innings at Cleveland 7-5. Tampa Bay 3-1 over Boston. Wins for Washington and San Diego.
4: There have been some high-scoring Marshall baseball games over the years. Quite a few in the seasons the Herd played at the band box known as University Heights. But Marshall's highest-scoring game ever was played on the road. I'll tell you about it. During the 1990 season, the Marshall baseball team played a game at Morehead State with the Eagles' notoriously short right field fence and hit 9 home runs that day among 30 base hits in a 35-6 thundering Herd victory. With your Marshall Health Marshall Minute, I'm Steve Cotton.

It's Tuesday, June 9th, 2026. I'm Chris Lawrence. Your West Virginia weather for today. We could see pop-up showers and thunderstorms anytime during the day. Humid conditions in the afternoon. Very warm and humid conditions will persist throughout the work week and will give way to showers and storms. An upper-level system facilitating more widespread activity today. Then a cold front facilitates more widespread activity on Friday. Thunderstorms could get heavy with any repetitiveness over any single area, elevating the potential hazard for flash flooding. The best chance for this with the system today and Friday. Some thunderstorms can also produce strong wind gusts. But widespread organized severe weather is not expected until Friday when the cold front approaches. You have a great day. I'm Chris Lawrence on Metro News, the voice of West.

mother cry when she's lost her little boy. Mom and dad stand broken when their son's life has been destroyed. Have you seen old age take those away who are special to our hearts? Listen then to what I

with an aching, broken heart? Have you prayed and prayed, but no answer came in an hour oh so dark?

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1: Excuse me, love of my life. Let me see if I have this straight. I know. You think someone's in the garage?
2: Yes, he's in the garage.
1: Okay. You think he has escaped from somewhere?
2: And he has escaped. One of you has escaped.
1: Okay. You are fairly certain that he has a chainsaw. And you want me to confront him in my Fruit of the Looms. Have I got this right? How effective can I possibly be?
2: Hey! You with a chainsaw! Get out!
1: Snap!
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1: Fox News, I'm CJ Papatia. Service members recovering after the helicopter goes down near the Strait of Hormuz, and they were rescued.
2: CENTCOM spokesman Captain Tim Hawkins confirmed to Fox News that the U.S. crew members were rescued by an unmanned surface vehicle, a sea drone. This was an operational first for the U.S. military, Hawkins told Fox News. Now, it's not clear if the gunship went down due to enemy fire or a mechanical issue.
1: Fox's Trey Yinks in Tel Aviv. A 6.1 magnitude earthquake striking Cuba, and it jolts people in the States.
3: Felt all over Florida, including people in Tampa who were 400 miles away. The strong

0: WAJR's Talk of the Town, Democrat Senator Joey Garcia and Republican counterpart Jay Taylor both said the state investment in DOHS and CPS needs to be increased and there must be more accountability.
1: We don't know what's going on. The transparency's not there. The accountability's not there. And we need to be laser focused on that and getting behind the curtain.
0: Interim meetings begin Sunday, June 14th. I'm Mike Nolting for WVMetroNews.com.
2: In Monongahela County, authorities say a man who died in an officer-involved shooting incident last week took his own life. Sheriff Todd Forbes said evidence showed 55-year-old Michael Bolliard of Morgantown shot himself after he was confronted by police in the parking lot of the Morgantown CVS pharmacy. He was being sought on an outstanding warrant when the incident occurred. A former Wheeling area principal is charged after a March incident at the school. 61-year-old Richard McCardle of Wheeling facing a count of felony child abuse for the altercation with a student at Wheeling Middle School, where he served as principal. Authorities said the charges came after a lengthy investigation and consultation with the prosecutor. McCardle was arraigned Monday and posted bond. Since the incident involved a juvenile, no further information was released. 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Thousands of school kids across West Virginia will continue getting their meals this summer through the state's feeding sites that begin this week. State Department of Education Child Nutrition Coordinator Samantha Reeves says there are many children who struggle with food insecurity.
3: And in our state, we have 85% of our public school children qualify for free or reduced priced meals. So that shows you how important these programs are.
2: You can find a feeding site near you and a story posted at WVMetroNews.com. 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
4: Your First Alert forecast, we're tracking rain and storms off and on throughout the day on Tuesday. Temperatures reaching the low to mid 80s, but it's going to be feeling very muggy tonight. Another warm and muggy overnight with more rain and storms in the forecast. I'm First Alert meteorologist Dylan Goodet.

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1: Profile America, June 9th. The first Chinese student to graduate from an American college was Yang Wing, a naturalized American who received his Bachelor of Arts degree from Yale University in New Haven, Connecticut, this month in 1854. A year earlier, some 20,000 Chinese immigrants arrived in California, though ensuing restrictions greatly reduced the annual arrivals for decades thereafter. Today, there are about 4.4 million Americans of Chinese descent, and they are no longer a rarity on college campuses. Over two-thirds of the school-aged Chinese-American population have a college background or are currently enrolled in undergraduate programs or graduate school. Almost 28% of Chinese-American adults have graduate or professional degrees. 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
3: A two-homer day by WVU's hottest hitter helped send the Mountaineers on to the College World Series. Mountaineer senior Ben Lumsden is 10 for 23 with 10 walks in regional and super regional play. Lumsden has hit all three of his home runs this season in postseason play, including two during the super regional clincher over Cal Poly.
4: It's been awesome, but everybody's kind of played awesome, you know. It's 1 through 9 have been unreal, like all the pitchers have been, so it's the whole team's been incredible for 2 weeks now. Whether we're down, there's no quit, or we just dominate from the beginning, everybody's been spectacular, so it's great.
3: Lumsden has scored 10 runs and driven in 12 during the playoffs. Those totals were more than he had during the entire regular season. Lumsden didn't start many games in the regular season the last 2 years, but he's excelled when given postseason at-bats, and he talked about being patient.
4: I love this place. The state as a whole is behind us so well, and the program's been going in such a good direction, obviously, you guys know, and there's no place I'd rather be. There's so many people who aren't here today that don't get to be in the stadium today. From, you know, Hussey was here today, Brady Berry was here today. There's so many guys that came before us, Derek Clark, obviously, Coach Mazey, who built this program to what it is today, who get as much credit as anybody in the building today for where we've gone. And it's the relationships from those guys that make me proud to be a Mountaineer, truly.
3: Ben Lumsden for the season batting .280 with 21 hits, 7 doubles, the 3 postseason home runs, and 19 runs driven in. He'll be in the lineup later this week when West Virginia opens play in the College World Series. West Virginia will take on Troy coming up Friday in Omaha. With the Golden Blue Report, I'm Kyle Wiggs, Metro News Sports.
5: Your First Alert forecast, we're tracking rain and storms off and on throughout the day on Tuesday. Temperatures reaching the low to mid 80s, but it's going to be feeling very muggy tonight. Another warm and muggy overnight with more rain and storms in the forecast. I'm First Alert meteorologist Dylan Goodin.

0: You deserve a laugh today. Let's enjoy a family comedy minute with Gordon Douglas.
1: I'm in English class and the teacher writes on the board, "I don't have no fun in school." Gordon, how would you correct that sentence? I said, "Fire the teachers." Three-hour lunches is a good suggestion. My mind works really quick. It just doesn't stay on track. I could tell you how many times a teacher cleared her throat in an hour, have no idea what they were talking about. Now, we'd be in art class wondering, why doesn't the glue stick to the bottle? I mean, it sticks to everything else. It's just weird stuff out there. I asked the English teacher, why is abbreviated such a long word?
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1: Fox News, I'm Gianna Gelosi. An unmanned drone boat was used to rescue two soldiers after a helicopter crashed near the Strait of Hormuz.
2: This was an operational first for the U.S. military. Now, it's not clear if the gunship went down due to enemy fire or a mechanical issue. CENTCOM released a statement saying, in part, the soldiers were safely rescued within approximately 2 hours.

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1: West Virginia News Service. I'm Nadia Ramlagan. The GOP's One Big Beautiful Bill Act, also known as the Mega Bill, increases subsidies for the meat and dairy industries, both of which are already heavily subsidized by the federal government. The Mega Bill increases both the amount of money that dairy producers receive through a federal price stabilization program and the number of producers who are eligible for it. Andrew DeCarolis with the nonprofit advocacy group Farm Forward says there are both direct and indirect ways the bill props up big meat and dairy.
2: If you're a meat and dairy company, your biggest input costs are feed. And, you know, these programs are going to subsidize effectively the cost of producing those feed crops.
1: The mega bill is more than 1,000 pages long and contains a number of other measures that will affect American agriculture, including increases in crop insurance subsidies and tax deductions for businesses that include farms. The bill also increases funding and eligibility for various livestock subsidy programs, which compensate livestock farmers when their animals are killed by predators or disease. If it becomes law, the mega bill would also cut federal SNAP funding by around $300 million over the next decade, shifting the cost burden to states. DeCarolis says the bill is a massive transfer of wealth from low to medium income Americans who rely on supplemental food programs to higher income households.
2: Those are programs that literally every American in every geography uses, and lots of constituents in states that are represented by Republican senators.
1: In addition to paying for the benefits themselves, the federal government also reimburses states for the cost of administering SNAP. But the mega bill will reduce that funding from 50% to 25%, again shifting more costs to individual states. It also raises the age threshold of the program's already stringent work requirements from 54 to 64. This is Nadia Ramlagan for West Virginia News Service.
3: Your first alert forecast, we're tracking rain and storms off and on throughout the day on Tuesday. Temperatures reaching the low to mid 80s, but it's going to be feeling very muggy tonight. Another warm and muggy overnight with more rain and storms in the forecast. I'm First Alert Meteorologist Phil, and good day.

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1: Here is your On This Date update for June 9th. Today in 1934, Donald Duck made his film debut in a cartoon called The Little Wise Hen. On this date in 1943, President Roosevelt signed the law requiring employers to withhold taxes before paying their employees. And the fabled racehorse Secretariat won the Triple Crown today in 1973, setting a record and finishing an amazing 31 lengths ahead of the second place finisher in the Belmont Stakes. Born on this date, guitarist and inventor Les Paul, actors Johnny Depp and Michael J. Fox, and the great American composer Cole Porter. I'm Mitch Davis, and that's your On This Date update.
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3: The San Antonio Spurs won at New York in Game 3 of the NBA Finals, 115-111. Victor Wembanyama with 32 points. The Knicks' lead in the series is 2-1 now. The Knicks will host Game 4 on Wednesday, but Game 5 will be played Saturday in San Antonio. The Knicks had won 13 in a row. Their last loss was over a month and a half ago in the first round of the playoffs at Atlanta. The Hawks gave coach Quinn Snyder a multi-year contract extension. WNBA wins for New York, Las Vegas, and Indiana, which got a Caitlin Clark game-winning three to win at Washington 78-76. A judge in Texas gave Texas Tech quarterback Brendan Sorsby an injunction to play this season. He had been ineligible after gambling. The NCAA has already appealed. In Major League Baseball, the Yankees won in 10 innings at Cleveland 7-5. Tampa Bay 3-1 over Boston. Wins for Washington and San Diego.
4: It's Tuesday, June 9th, 2026. I'm Chris Lawrence. Your West Virginia weather for today. We could see pop-up showers and thunderstorms anytime during the day. Humid conditions in the afternoon. Very warm and humid conditions will persist throughout the work week and will give way to showers and storms. An upper-level system facilitating more widespread activity today. Then a cold front facilitates more widespread activity on Friday. Thunderstorms could get heavy with any repetitiveness over any single area, elevating the potential hazard for flash flooding. The best chance for this, with the system today and Friday, some thunderstorms can also produce strong wind gusts. But widespread organized severe weather is not expected until Friday when the cold front approaches. You have a great day. I'm Chris Lawrence on Metro News, the voice of West Virginia.

0: Welcome to the Family Comedy Minute, featuring comedy that is safe for the entire family. Now here's a laugh from Bob Smiley.
1: First week of marriage, my wife came out of the bathroom. I didn't recognize her. Scared me. I was like, whoa, hi. Greetings. Yeah. Should I take you to my leader? You know. And she had these huge trash can rollers in her hair, and it scared me. I was like, whoa, what is that? And she's like, what? I just set my hair. And I was like, well, what time is it going to go off? And if you're married, you know it went off right then. We quickly established some rules, you know, like what sofa I could sleep on and stuff like that. And the ring is ridiculous, isn't it? A diamond looks just like a piece of glass. But would a woman be happy with a piece of glass in a ring? Yes, she would if she doesn't know the difference, okay?
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1: West Virginia Metro News, I'm Chris Lawrence. A woman convicted in one of the state's most high-profile murder cases has been denied parole. The state parole board on Monday for a third time denying the release of Rachel Schoaf, who is serving prison time for the murder of Skylar Neese. The 16-year-old Neese was best friends with Schoaf and Sheila Eddy, but the two turned on Skylar, stabbing her to death and leaving her body covered with brush on a rural Pennsylvania roadway. Both women continue serving their sentences at the Lake and Women's Correctional Center in Mason County. A former principal at Wheeling Middle School faces charges today of abusing a child. 61-year-old Richard McCardle of Wheeling was arrested Monday and charged with child abuse. Investigators were notified of a March 9th physical altercation involving the student and McCardle at the school. But since the victim is a juvenile, no further information was released. The State Department of Education will be setting up sites to feed hungry children during the summer months they're away from school. Samantha Reeves is the child nutrition coordinator at the Department of Education and says this is a program aimed purely at feeding school kids.
2: The Summer Food Service Program is a federally funded child nutrition program that the Department of Education administers throughout the entire state of West Virginia. And it provides meals to students when they're no longer in school during the summer months, during their summer vacation.
1: Reeves said a lot of children suffer with food insecurity during those summer months. The feeding sites will be established today. You're listening to Metro News, the voice of West Virginia. Ceremonies are set today at the State Culture Center in Charleston, recognizing the 2026 class of the Golden Horseshoe recipients. 225 students who just completed eighth grade will be inducted into the 95th class of the Order of the Golden Horseshoe, an award that has been around since 1931 and recognizes a student's demonstrated mastery of West Virginia history studies. From the Metro News Anchor Desk, I'm Chris Lawrence.
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3: Today we have a special report from the American Farm Bureau Federation concerning specialty crops.
5: The USDA announced it had finalized the Assistance for Specialty Crop Farmers program announced late last year. Danny Munch, an economist for

0: fruits, vegetables, and tree nuts, though there are some exceptions. Floriculture, nursery crops, herbs, hops, and several other horticultural crops are excluded. Additionally, if crops are grown entirely in controlled environments, such as greenhouses or hoop houses, they are not eligible except for mushrooms.
1: USDA is already preparing pre-filled applications for eligible farmers.
0: Farmers can access those applications online starting June 1st, or they can visit their local FSA office beginning June 8th with the application deadline on August 7th. And it's just important to note that this is a bridge assistance program and does not make farmers whole. For many growers, it will assist with cash flow.
1: For more information, visit the market intel page at fb.org. Chad Smith, Washington.
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3: Today's pearl of wisdom comes in by email from listener Annette Bruner, who says, "Birds of a feather flock together, and then they poop on your car." Thank you, Annette, for that pearl of wisdom. You're on the farm, and I'm Ish.
4: Your First Alert forecast, we're tracking rain and storms off and on throughout the day. On Tuesday, temperatures reach in the low to mid-80s, but it's going to be feeling very muggy tonight. Another warm and muggy overnight with more rain and storms in the forecast. I'm First Alert meteorologist Phil, and good day.
5: Hello, I'm Jerry Stewart, and this is One Moment in America. When I was a boy growing up in Texas, one of my dad's favorite questions was, "Son, if you call a dog's tail a leg, how many legs does he have?" The answer? Listen to this story. When I was a young boy and I came to my dad with something someone had told me, often he would ask me the question, "Son, if you call a dog's tail a leg, how many legs would he have?" "Five, right?" No, calling a tail a leg doesn't make it a leg. My point? 2 points. First, don't be so quick to believe something just because someone says it's so. Check it out for yourself. Second, be sure before you say something as fact that it is fact. There's way too much half-truths and downright lies flying around our country today. Please don't add to that list. Instead, be a truth teller. I'm Jerry Stewart, and that was One Moment in America.
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11: 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Welcome to the show. I'm Mike, and he's Rick Springfield.

you know it's George Harrison playing the great slide guitar on Day After Day by Badfinger? Hey, thanks for keeping the 70s alive by listening to Saving the 70s.

0: One of the things I love so much about 70s music is that even the very commercial stuff, the stuff that could rightly be called bubblegum, like Beach Baby by First Class, is so beautifully crafted. A little moment in there, it's almost symphonic with the horn part. It's just, it gets me every single time. I love that song. Now, coming up on Saving the 70s, a song that proves that while crime may not pay, songs about crime sure do.
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2: This is shallow frying. I have a thin layer of oil getting nice and hot. These are going to be pretty quick cooking. Take a breast, cut it on a little bit of a bias, just split it in two. I have flour, egg, and breadcrumb. So I'm going to coat a couple at a time here. This has ginger, garlic, onion, and cilantro, salt, and white pepper on these beautiful crispy fillets.
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0: CBS Entertainment, Quentin Tarantino not making friends after going after Paul Dano.
1: I'm giving you a chance.
0: Creepy stuff there as the Riddler and the Batman. This week, Quentin called Paul weak sauce on a podcast. Now the Batman director Matt Reeves coming to bat for Paul on X, calling him an incredible actor and an incredible person.
2: It's like in the great stories, Mr. Frodo.
0: And if you've got $100,000 lying around, well, we've got a story for you. That's the expected cost at a British auction for the writing desk of J.R.R. Tolkien, the legendary author of the Lord of the Rings books, the very desk where much of those works were conceived. For CBS Entertainment, I'm Matt Wolf.
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4: On Metro News, the voice of West Virginia, this is Outdoors Today with Chris Lawrence, dedicated to more than a quarter million hunters and anglers across the Mountain State.
5: During a recent edition of West Virginia Outdoors, DNR Assistant Chief for Fisheries Dave Wellman joined me, and we talked at length about fishing the Ohio River, particularly bass fishing. Bass anglers tell me that in recent years, especially this year, it's been pretty good, relatively speaking. But on the Ohio River, that can be cyclical. A lot of factors go into that and how the spawn is impacted.
6: Yeah, absolutely. It does run in cycles, it seems like. You know, we're fortunate right now. We're kind of in an upswing. It's been this way probably the last 3 years, maybe 4 years, that we've had really good fishing on the Ohio River. It just really goes back a lot to the conditions, whether it's good conditions for the fish or good conditions for the fishermen. Everything's kind of lined up. You know, we've had good, stable flows during the spring, during the spawn the last few years, and then throughout the summer. So it's allowing those fish to, once they hatch, to spawn, find food, and then they can grow up. And then the other important factor folks don't think about a whole lot is just, except for this last year, we've had milder winters over the last few years.
5: We'll talk a little more about it in tomorrow's report. I'm Chris Lawrence with Outdoors Today on Metro News, the voice of West Virginia.
7: Since 1900, the most wins in a single season by a major league pitcher is 41 by Jack Chesbro for the 1904 New York Highlanders, 9 years before they officially became the Yankees. No Marshall pitcher has ever won nearly that many games in a season, but do you know what the herd record is? In 1998, J.R. Watts set the Marshall pitching record by winning 9 games. That mark was tied by Steve Blevins in 2008. 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
8: Your first alert forecast, we're tracking rain and storms off and on throughout the day. On Tuesday, temperatures reach in the low to mid-80s, but it's going to be feeling very muggy tonight. Another warm and muggy overnight with more rain and storms in the forecast. I'm First Alert Meteorologist Phil, and good day.

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1: Welcome back to the show. As promised, a song that proves that while crime may not pay, songs about crime sure do. Here's Take the Money and Run from the Steve Miller Band on Saving the 70s.

Saved in the 70s, Mike Walker. When I was young, I discovered my love for lyrics largely by listening to this lady's records, because Joni Mitchell really lets you inside her head and her heart. Yeah.

Morning Dance from Spyro Gyra on Saving the 70s with Mike Walker. Here's Three Dog Night.

0: tonight on Saving the 70s with Mike Walker. When we return, a TV appearance by Margot Kidder years before she even met that guy in the red cape.
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2: What's going on, rock and roll lovers? It's Andy West. Let's get it started. We kick it off this week in 1970. A billboard taking up the entire city block to promote Grand Funk Railroad goes up in New York City's Times Square. It costs Capitol Records about $100,000, but it pays off when their Closer to Home album sells over 2 million copies and they sell out Shea Stadium the next summer. This week in 1972, the Rolling Stones album Exile on Main Street started a four-week run at the top of the Billboard charts. The double album, regularly regarded as one of the band's best, features Rocks Off, Rip This Joint, Happy, and Tumbling Dice. This week in 1980, Led Zeppelin begin what would be their last tour with a concert in Dortmund, Germany. This week in 1995, Rod Stewart sets an attendance record at Wembley Stadium in London when 83,000 fans attend his concert. The record holds until 2009 when U2 draws 88,000 on their 360 tour. And this week in 2007, Muse becomes the first band to sell out the rebuilt Wembley Stadium in London when about 90,000 fans see them perform. They open the show with this song.
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0: Somebody's standing in my sun.
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0: Mm-hmm.
1: My name's Banachek.
0: Do you mind if I don't open my eyes? Your voice sounds so sexy. I would hate to discover that you were a skinny little gnome. What did you say your name was?
1: Banachek.
0: One name like Superman.
1: You're getting warm.
0: Okay, what can I do for you, Banachek?
1: You could open your eyes.
0: Never, and blow a good fantasy? I'm certain that you're a gnome.
1: Well, let's see what they look like.
0: Okay. Excuse me, what happened to the short, ugly man I was just talking to?
1: Well, a short, ugly lady just took him away.
0: If I kiss you, will you turn into a frog?
1: I certainly think it's worth a try.
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3: Interesting in that clip from Banachek, Margot Kidder mentions Superman because that particular episode was done in 1972, long before the movie Superman. Mike Walker here. Welcome back to the show. This is You Sexy Thing from Hot Chocolate on Saving the 70s.

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2: Fox News, I'm John Saucier. President Trump says it was Iran responsible for downing an American military helicopter near the Strait of Hormuz, and the United States must respond to this attack. The president making the comment in a social media post after a drone boat rescued the crew of this Apache attack helicopter that crashed near the strategic waterway. This is the first known drone rescue at sea by the U.S. military. The House Judiciary Committee holding a second hearing today about charges against the Southern Poverty Law Center, alleging the organization fraudulently used donations to pay hate group leaders for inside information. Chairman Representative Jim Jordan highlighting new accusations.
3: This SPLC employee, who was supposed to be dismantling hate groups with the intelligence project, was dating the field source that they were paying, and in fact, they had a joint bank account.
2: The SPLC denied the allegations. 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
4: West Virginia Metro News, I'm Chris Lawrence. The struggles of child protective services may be front and center when lawmakers gather in a few days in Tucker County.
5: State lawmakers will convene for interim meetings at the Canaan Valley State Park next week. On WAJR's Talk of the Town, Democrat Senator Joey Garcia and Republican counterpart Jay Taylor both said the state investment in DOHS and CPS needs to be increased and there must be more accountability.
6: We don't know what's going on. The transparency is not there, the accountability is not there, and we need to be laser focused on that and getting behind the curtain.
5: Interim meetings begin Sunday, June 14th. I'm Mike Nolting for WVMetroNews.com.
4: In Monongahela County, authorities say a man who died in an officer-involved shooting incident last week took his own life. Sheriff Todd Forbes said evidence showed 55-year-old Michael Bolliard of Morgantown shot himself after he was confronted by police in the parking lot of the Morgantown CVS pharmacy. He was being sought on an outstanding warrant when the incident occurred. A former Wheeling area principal is charged after a March incident at the school. 61-year-old Richard McCardle of Wheeling facing a count of felony child abuse for the altercation with a student at Wheeling Middle School where he served as principal. Authorities said the charges came after a lengthy investigation and consultation with the prosecutor. McCardle was arraigned Monday and posted bond. Since the incident involved a juvenile, no further information was released. You're listening to Metro News, the voice of West Virginia. Thousands of school kids across West Virginia will continue getting their meals this summer through the state's feeding sites that begin this week. State Department of Education Child Nutrition Coordinator Samantha Reeves says there are many children who struggle with food insecurity.
7: And in our state, we have 85% of our public school children

0: That's impacted the flower industry. Almost 2 billion in flowers are also purchased on that most special day. Father's Day? Hey, 70 million fathers in the United States. An estimated 94 million Father's Day cards are passed along on the third Sunday in June. Now, that's big-time marketing. But Grandparents' Day? Bupkis, nada, zilch. Why hasn't Hallmark done anything grand for Grandparents' Day? I'm here to tell you, as a proud grandparent myself, this is one of the most underappreciated holidays in America. It falls on the first Sunday after Labor Day, meaning it lands on September 7th. And yet hardly anybody knows about it. This is a holiday that just didn't take off. How did Hallmark miss the boat? They have to know that Jimmy Carter signed a proclamation for National Grandparents' Day back in 1978. Are grandparents somehow undeserving? It can't be the kids' fault. They love us. They just don't know. Hallmark, do something.
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3: 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Welcome back to Saving.

Woody Guthrie never did anything else, his place in history here in the United States would be assured just for being the guy who wrote "This Land Is Your Land." There's Woody's little boy, Arlo Guthrie, City of New Orleans, on Saving the 70s with Mike Walker. Poor little Willie's got a problem, you see. Willie just won't go. Obviously, he needs more fiber in his diet.

0: Walker.
1: Now, here's a lady whose path to stardom was an unlikely one, from performing at gay bathhouses to the top of the pop charts, where this song had already been during World War II, but that didn't stop it from being a hit all over.

0: I'm here, Charlie.
1: Uh-huh.
0: Oh, what did you want?
1: You'll see. You're an electric eel, right?
0: Sure, Charlie.
1: Good. 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How's that for good taste, Starkist?
0: Starkist doesn't want tunas with good taste.
1: You're disconnected.
0: Starkist wants tunas that taste good.
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0: Receiver, Earth, Wind, and Fire on Saving the 70s. Maybe I sound like a geezer when I say it, but I think records like that demonstrate a sheer musicianship that used to be commonplace in pop music. Back in the days before digital everything and auto-tune, when you used to have to actually be able to play an instrument and sing in order to make a record. Saving the 70s. We'll be right back.
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2: 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Man, we was poor. We was so poor. We had to go to Kentucky Fried Chicken and lick other people's fingers. Wasn't no extra in our house. Let me ask you a question. How many of y'all had to share a bed with your brother or sister growing up? How many? Yep. Me too. I never knew what it was like to sleep alone until I got married. So you know you're poor when you go to church on Easter Sunday to see what all the rich kids are wearing, because you know you'll be wearing it next year. That's right. Hey, don't run around in my clothes like that. You might ruin me.
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5: 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Managing a family is hard work. 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I'm Adam Holtz with the Plugged In Movie Review by Focus on the Family.
6: I'm Ashley DeBorkin with a Fox Celebrity Profile with Sarah Snook, who leads Peacock's All Her Fault, about a mother searching for her missing son and the mysterious circumstances which unfold from there. Snook spoke about how being a mom added to her perspective on the role.
7: Yeah, I was only able to draw on that for my own experiences. I've never lost her at all, but the imagination to the world building of that, what it would be like to have the worst thing happen.
6: Previously starring as Shiv Roy on Succession, she shared what she was looking for in projects following the hit series.
7: I've been really kind of conscious about putting Succession in a different box. Like, it's not a thing that can ever be topped or compared with, or that was such an amazing experience that was career changing.
6: And you're also an EP on this for the first time. So what is sort of a takeaway that you can bring to whatever project you do next?
7: When you're an EP on every project is a different way of inhabiting that role. For me, what was really important was setting a culture on set and to have a kind of everyone's welcome equality.
6: Ashley DeBorkin, Fox News.
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8: 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This week, Quentin called Paul weak sauce on a podcast. Now the Batman director Matt Reeves coming to bat for Paul on X, calling him an incredible actor and an incredible person.
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8: And if you've got $100,000 lying around, well, we've got a story for you. That's the expected cost at a British auction for the writing desk of J.R.R. Tolkien, the legendary author of the Lord of the Rings books, the very desk where much of those works were conceived. For CBS Entertainment, I'm Matt Wolf.
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13: Stanley Cup final game 4 tonight in Las Vegas as the Vegas Golden Knights are home to the Carolina Hurricanes. Golden Knights up 2-1 in the best of 7 series. Face off 8 o'clock Eastern time. The NBA finals will resume on Wednesday with game 4 at Madison Square Garden in New York. Knicks up 2-1 on the Spurs. President Trump is not expected to attend tomorrow's game 4 as he did last night in game 3. A Texas court scheduled the trial date for Brendan Sorby's lawsuit against the NCAA for early February of 2027. Sorsby was granted an injunction that allows him to remain eligible for Texas Tech this season, despite the NCAA's ruling to ban him after his admission to betting on games. The NCAA has appealed the injunction filed yesterday, and Big 12 commissioners met via conference call today to talk about steps they could take against Tech following the judge's ruling. Rams offensive lineman Alaric Jackson was arrested on a felony domestic violence charge in Los Angeles early Tuesday. He was released on $50,000 bond.
14: To score points in basketball, you have to take the shot. There have certainly been many willing shooters over the years at Marshall, and anywhere else for that matter. Do you know the most shots taken by one individual ever in a Marshall game? George Stone had the green light for Ellis Johnson's late 1960s Marshall basketball teams. He took a school record 39 shots in a game against Toledo in 1968, and the second most ever was Stone's 38 against Nebraska in the 1967 NIT, when he set a then school record with 46 points. With your Marshall Health Marshall Minute, I'm Steve Cotton.
15: Your first alert forecast, we're tracking rain and storms off and on throughout the day. On Tuesday, temperatures reach in the low to mid-80s, but it's going to be feeling very muggy tonight. Another warm and muggy overnight with more rain and storms in the forecast. I'm First Alert Meteorologist Phil, and good day.
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17: Now more from the decade of Nixon, Carter, Archie Bunker, and leisure suits. Hey, who wouldn't want to go back? It's saving the 70s.
18: This one is for me. Mr. Munson, will you stand over there? I want one picture taken with Archie Bunker, my friend, and me.
19: Do you want me?
18: Yes. Now, on three, okay? One, two, three.
20: And with that, Sammy Davis Jr. kissed Archie Bunker, a classic moment in television history. Welcome back to Saving the 70s.

0: guys from Doraville, Georgia, the Atlanta Rhythm Section, and the one musical nod they gave to the town they actually are from. This is Saving the 70s. I'm Mike Walker, and there's more in just a moment.
1: An 88-year-old Army veteran who's still working at a Meijer store in Michigan will finally be able to retire. His story went viral online after an influencer posted an interview with him.
2: I retired from General Motors, and I went bankrupt, and they took my pension away.
1: A GoFundMe was set up, and it's raised $1.5 million in just 4 days. That's what's trending. I'm Jen Clark.
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0: Saving the 70s, Mike Walker, the show with the nerve to remember 70s music in all of its glory. We don't shy away from Jim Stafford.
4: Bill walked me to my door last night, and he said, "Before I go, there's something about our love affair that I have a right to know." I said, "Let's not stand out here like this. What would the neighbors think? Why don't we just step inside, and I'll fix us both a drink?"

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South End on Sea in Essex, England, to Manila in the Philippines. From the great state of Alaska to Lincolnton, North Carolina. Direct from Wilkes County, North Carolina. 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

0: Saved in the 70s, there's Peter Brown, Dance With Me. I'm Mike Walker, and when we return, Kojak's niece is in trouble.
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4: 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But when the editor of Elle magazine asks him to write about his own life, Marcel finds himself fondly recalling his younger years. A Magnificent Life looks like a kid's film, but its PG-13 rating for language, sensuality, smoking, and drinking push it in a more adult direction. 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So we're giving it a 2.5 out of 5 for family friendliness. 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I'm Adam Holtz for Plugged In by Focus on the Family.
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6: Dave, I want to start with you because I know you've been practicing the card-throwing skills.
7: Oh, yeah.
6: Have you showed it off, like, in real life anywhere? Do you have a fun story of being somewhere random and you're like, oh, look?
7: Isla and I were walking through this park in Budapest where we shot the newest movie, and from a distance we see this kid trying to throw cards, but he was very bad at it. And so I went up to him and he had no idea who I was, and I taught him how to throw cards, and by the time I walked away, he was whipping those across the park.
6: Ariana and Justice, you got to work with the team at the Magic Castle.
8: Learning basic magic, you kind of learn how most magic tricks are done, and it does kind of take the magic out of it, but you do have, you find a new appreciation for magic.
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5: Ashley Dvorkin, Fox News.
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10: 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As the Riddler and the Batman, this week Quentin called Paul weak sauce on a podcast. Now the Batman director Matt Reeves coming to bat for Paul on X, calling him an incredible actor and an incredible person.
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10: And if you've got $100,000 lying around, well, we've got a story for you. That's the expected cost at a British auction for the writing desk of J.R.R. Tolkien, the legendary author of the Lord of the Rings books, the very desk where much of those works were conceived. For CBS Entertainment, I'm Matt Wolf.
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14: Fox News, I'm John Saucier. President Trump says it was Iran responsible for downing an American military helicopter near the Strait of Hormuz, and the United States must respond to the attack. The president making the comment in a social media post after a drone boat rescued the crew of this Apache attack helicopter that crashed near the strategic waterway. This is the first known drone rescue at sea by the U.S. military. The House Judiciary Committee holding a second hearing today about charges against the Southern Poverty Law Center, alleging the organization fraudulently used donations to pay hate group leaders for inside information. Chairman Representative Jim Jordan highlighting new accusations.
15: This SPLC employee, who was supposed to be dismantling hate groups with the intelligence project, was dating the field source that they were paying, and in fact, they had a joint bank account.
14: The SPLC's denied the allegations. 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
0: West Virginia Metro News, I'm Chris Lawrence. Monongahela County authorities say a man killed in an officer-involved shooting last week took his own life.
16: Mon County Sheriff's Department is reporting that a preliminary investigation has determined that 55-year-old Michael Boyard was killed as a result of a self-inflicted gunshot wound outside the CVS pharmacy in Saverton on Thursday. The incident occurred early Thursday morning, less than a month after Boyard received an active warrant for an incident back in May. Investigators determined Boyard was killed by a single gunshot wound from a weapon that was found in his possession by deputies. The incident remains under investigation. I'm Joe Nelson, WVMetroNews.com.
17: While a federal case involving the Greenbrier is on pause, a lawsuit in state court moves ahead. Attorneys for the Justice family fighting against receivership, fearing the resort's reputation would suffer.
18: Lawyers for the Justices want to maintain the current operational status of the Greenbrier while the court considers the underlying claims. They argue that without an injunction, the holding company's actions will cause irreparable harm to the resort's reputation, vendor confidence, and future business bookings.
17: Brad McElhaney writes more at WVMetroNews.com. Governor Patrick Morrissey announcing the state's Infrastructure and Jobs Development Council has approved $3.3 million in funding for separate water projects in the state. According to the governor, it will leverage nearly $26 million in total investment. Projects include water service in several rural locations. You're listening to Metro News, the voice of West Virginia. A new state law takes effect this week that would mandate insurance coverage for scalp caps that are worn during cancer treatment to help patients protect their hair. Kanawha County Delegate Walt Hall sponsored the bill and became law without the governor's signature, and he says the changes in insurance coverage mandated by the new law will take effect next year.
19: Beginning January 1, 2027, all policies will have this coverage, and it's up to us to make folks aware.
17: From the Metro News Anchor Desk, I'm Chris Lawrence.
20: The Federal Reserve's preferred inflation gauge accelerated in April, focusing attention on the central bank's ongoing struggle to bring price increases back to its 2% target, dimming hopes for a near-term interest rate cut. The Personal Consumption Expenditures Price Index rose 0.4% in April. The average rate on the 30-year fixed-rate mortgage climbed to 6.53% last week. That's the highest level in 9 months. Rising inflation concerns and elevated Treasury yields continued to pressure borrowing costs. Joy Furniture is recalling about 10,400 Talon and Royce sofas, love seats, and recliners after dozens of overheating incidents involving the power recliner switch. The power switch can malfunction and overheat, creating a fire hazard. The furniture was mostly sold in the Northeast. I'm Mark Huffman. 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
21: Your First Alert forecast. We're tracking rain and storms off and on throughout the day. On Tuesday, temperatures reaching the low to mid 80s, but it's going to be feeling very muggy tonight. Another warm and muggy overnight with more rain and storms in the forecast. I'm First Alert meteorologist Dylan Goodet.
22: 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They robbed trains, looted banks, and one girl shared their love and larceny. Paul Newman, Robert Redford, Catherine Ross. You've never met anyone like Butch and Sundance.
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25: Welcome back. Here's BJ Thomas with one of the very biggest hits of

from Linda Ronstadt, along with Raindrops Are Falling in My Head, BJ Thomas from Butch Cassidy and the Sundance Kid. And I've got to admit that when I heard that the very last roll of Kodachrome film had rolled off the lines in Rochester, a little piece of my heart died. But Paul Simon keeps the memory alive with Kodachrome on Saving the 70s.

0: Raiders on the Storm from the Doors on Saving the 70s with Mike Walker. And when we return, a poem from Benny Hill.
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2: This is shallow frying. I have a thin layer of oil getting nice and hot. These are going to be pretty quick cooking. Take a breast, cut it on a little bit of a bias, just split it in two. I have flour, egg, and breadcrumb. So I'm going to coat a couple at a time here. This has ginger, garlic, onion, and cilantro, salt, and white pepper on these beautiful crispy fillets.
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0: Ashley Dvorkin with a Fox Celebrity Profile with judges and mentors of Fox's brand new series, Next Level Baker, Carla Hall and Candace Nelson.
1: We've got everything from what you would expect, the nostalgic holiday bakes and chocolate, to what you wouldn't expect, like tropical fruit flavors and savory bakes.
2: What ended up surprising you when it came to the setup of this competition? Because when you're watching it, you're like, they're just diving for those ingredients.
3: It's like watching a high school football team at a buffet. I mean, it truly is. It was crazy.
2: Let's talk about the judges panel and how you all balanced each other out.
1: Well, you know, Gordon brings the intensity.
3: Yes.
1: And he has a high expectation. It comes from a place of caring. He really wants people to bring their best. Mm-hmm. I think for me, my role was more of like a cheerleader.
3: I'm coming from the perspective of being a judge, but also being a contestant at one point.
0: Ashley Dvorkin, Fox News.
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4: 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This week, Quentin called Paul weak sauce on a podcast. Now the Batman director Matt Reeves coming to bat for Paul on X, calling him an incredible actor and an incredible person.
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4: And if you've got $100,000 lying around, well, we've got a story for you. 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Tolkien, the legendary author of the Lord of the Rings books, the very desk where much of those works were conceived. For CBS Entertainment, I'm Matt Wolf.
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8: Metro News Sports. I'm Daniel Woods. We now have the start time for the West Virginia baseball team's College World Series debut as the Mountaineers take on Troy this Friday at 2 o'clock. The Mountaineers and Trojans meet in the first game of the 2026 College World Series with Game 2 in WVU's bracket following at 7 p.m. as North Carolina takes on Ole Miss. On the other side of the field, play begins on Saturday with first-round matchups pitting Alabama against Oklahoma and Georgia against Texas. You can find the full schedule for the 2026 College World Series at WVMetroNews.com as the Mountaineers play for the first national championship in program history. The West Virginia State High School Baseball Championships roll on this morning with Class AAA taking the field after a thrilling day of Class AA quarterfinals. At Jack Cook Field in Huntington, that included a pair of walk-off wins Monday. Top seed Wheeling Central Catholic escaped number 8 seed James Monroe with Brady Ernest driving in the winning run with the bases loaded and 2 outs in the bottom of the 7th inning. After walking away with a 2-1 win, head coach Todd Cover says he knew they were in for a challenge from WVU commit Caden Hines and the Mavericks.
9: We knew it was going to be a challenge. I mean, their kid's really good. He's committed to a Power 4, so we knew it was going to be, runs are going to be at a premium. So, you know, luckily we were able to keep them to 1, and then we were able to scratch one across there in the 7th. So, it's a good win, you know, survive in advance this time of year, but that's a really good team. I'd said that before the game, that they're undervalued because, you know, they have a lot of good athletes on that team, so we're just lucky to get a win and we'll survive and move on.
8: Wheeling Central advances to the semifinals to play Logan after the Wildcats beat Doddridge County 10-3. On the other side of the bracket, Independence closed out the night with a walk-off winner in 8 innings as Alan Colson's hit pushed the Patriots past Buffalo 4-3. Indy scored twice in the 7th to force extras, then won it with 2 more in the 8th inning. Head coach Scott Cuthbert says he was able to keep his team focused in the big moments.
10: Well, that's what I told him when it came in the 7th. I said, look, we just got to score 2 runs. You know, we've been able to do that the whole time. But, you know, we survived. That's the only thing you can do at this time of year. If you can survive in advance, you're doing good.
8: Independence moves on to play Frankfort in the semifinals after the Falcons took down Lincoln 6-1. The Class AAA quarterfinals begin this morning at Jack Cook Field with number 1-seeded Bridgeport matching up against Big Ten Conference rival East Fairmont at 10, followed by number 4-seed and defending state champion Ripley taking on number 5 Spring Valley. The evening session opens at 5. Number 2 St. Albans lines up against number 7 John Marshall, and the day wraps up with 3rd-seeded Shady Spring against 6th-seed Robert C. Byrd. follow along with live play-by-play coverage on the Metro News Radio Network and WVMetroNews.com, along with recaps, highlights, and photos all week long at the website. Deuce McBride and the New York Knicks drop Game 3 against the San Antonio Spurs in the NBA Finals. Now a 2-1 series lead for New York. Victor Wembanyama with a big performance to pull the Spurs back within a game. He scored 32 points with 8 rebounds and 6 assists. Stephon Castle scored 23 in the victory for San Antonio. With a check of your latest headlines in sports, I'm Daniel Woods.
11: It's full of controversy, but Barry Bonds holds the Major League Baseball record for most single-season home runs with the 73 he mashed in 2001. Do you know who holds Marshall's single-season home run record? In 2000, 1 year before Barry Bonds set the Major League single-season home run record, Jason Brooks set the Marshall record by knocking 23 of them out of the park. With your Marshall Health Marshall Minute, I'm Steve Cotton.
12: First alert forecast, we're tracking rain and storms off and on throughout the day. On Tuesday, temperatures reaching a low to mid 80s, but it's going to be feeling very muggy tonight. Another warm and muggy overnight with more rain and storms in the forecast. I'm First Alert Meteorologist Phil, and good day.
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14: I reached the age of 14 and I hadn't started courting, and my mum was getting worried about me. She says, "Dad, it's time you told him all about the birds and bees." He says, "The birds and bees," and he set me on his knee. He says, "Now, remember Uncle Joe at that picnic a while ago where we went off into the woods with Auntie Pat? And how I chased old Riley's daughter, and what happened when I caught her?" I said, "Yeah." He said, "Well, birds and bees does that."
15: 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It's Saving the 70s.
16: Benny Hill on Saving the 70s. I'm Mike Walker. 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

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Here's another of the greatest vocal duos of the 70s and 80s and 90s, Daryl Hall and John Oates on Saving the 70s.

0: in all of my years of public life, I have never profited from public service. I've earned every cent. And in all of my years of public life, I have never obstructed justice. And I think, too, that I could say that in my years of public life, that I welcome this kind of examination, because people have got to know whether or not their president's a crook. Well, I'm not a crook. I've earned everything I've got.
1: Saving.

0: Here's a group that I will never get tired of listening to. They had so many wonderful songs, Slipping into Darkness, Summer, Lowrider, and of course, the one you just heard, Why Can't We Be Friends? That's War, of course, and Saving the 70s will be right back.
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1: 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Grand Funk Railroad played Shea Stadium in New York, a show that sold out faster than the Beatles had 3 years before. June 9th, 1989.
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When I was a young disc jockey and that song came out, I was convinced that I knew everything. So when the local Catholic priest called the owner of the radio station I worked for and convinced her that she should never play it again, I did pretty much what you would expect. Since the lady who owned the station was 111 years old, I knew if I played it after 10 p.m., she'd never know the difference, so that's what I did.

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Coming up, got music from the Reverend Al Green, but first, here's a question I've been waiting all day to ask. Is Helen

happy, the Reverend Al Green on Saving the 70s with Mike Walker. One of the greatest things about classic top 40 radio was the phenomenal variety of music you would hear. It was not at all unusual to hear a segue such as the one you just heard between Al Green and Perry Como.

0: one of the truly great American voices, Perry Como, and I Love You So, on Saving the 70s with Mike Walker. And coming up, our weekly polka spotlight. Yes, I'm kidding. Saving the 70s will be right back.
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2: John Saucier, this is a Fox News alert. Texas teenager Carmelo Anthony has been found guilty of murder in the stabbing death of teenager Austin Metcalf at a track meet. Anthony, who stabbed Metcalf to death, claimed self-defense in the case. The jury didn't buy it, though. They returned a guilty verdict. Anthony's now facing up to life in prison. He's 19. Maine voters deciding who they'll advance to the Senate primaries. Democratic candidate Graham Platner expected to become the party's nominee to face off against incumbent Republican Senator Susan Collins. Maine Republican State Rep. Laura Libby on Fox criticizing Democrats for supporting a candidate they would have otherwise opposed if he was Republican.
3: They're absolutely desperate to win this seat, to attempt to win this seat. And they think that Graham Platner is the candidate that can get it done. So they're going to ignore the entire list of flaws.
2: Platner has faced several scandals, and he has denied many accusations. America's listening to Fox News.
4: For the Wall Street Business Report, I'm Bob Agnew. If you bought a house last month, you certainly were not alone.
5: Used home sales accelerated to their fastest pace since December, a sharp turnaround in demand for the housing market after a lackluster start to the spring home buying season. The National Association of Realtors says existing home sales rose 3.2% in May from the previous month to a seasonally adjusted annual rate of 4.17 million houses. Sales also rose 3.2% compared to May of last year. The latest figures topped what economists were expecting, according to FactSet. Rich Thomason reporting.
4: U.S. Airlines spent nearly $6.5 billion on jet fuel in April. The Bureau of Transportation Statistics says that's a 78% jump compared to a year earlier. Another sudden reversal for high-flying artificial intelligence stocks. At the close, the NASDAQ was down 250 points. For the Wall Street Business Report, I'm Bob Agnew.
6: West Virginia Metro News, I'm Chris Lawrence. A woman convicted in one of the state's most high-profile murder cases has been denied parole. The state parole board on Monday for a third time denying the release of Rachel Schoaf, who is serving prison time for the murder of Skylar Neese. The 16-year-old Neese was best friends with Schoaf and Sheila Eddy, but the two turned on Skylar, stabbing her to death and leaving her body covered with brush on a rural Pennsylvania roadway. Both women continue serving their sentences at the Lakin Women's Correctional Center in Mason County. A former principal at Wheeling Middle School faces charges today of abusing a child. 61-year-old Richard McCardle of Wheeling was arrested Monday and charged with child abuse. Investigators were notified of a March 9th physical altercation involving the student and McCardle at the school. But since the victim is a juvenile, no further information was released. The State Department of Education will be setting up sites to feed hungry children during the summer months they're away from school. Samantha Reeves is the child nutrition coordinator at the Department of Education and says this is a program aimed purely at feeding school kids.
7: The Summer Food Service Program is a federally funded child nutrition program that the Department of Education administers throughout the entire state of West Virginia. And it provides meals to students when they're no longer in school during the summer months, during their summer vacation.
6: Reeves said a lot of children suffer with food insecurity during those summer months. The feeding sites will be established today. You're listening to Metro News, the voice of West Virginia. Ceremonies are set today at the State Culture Center in Charleston, recognizing the 2026 class of the Golden Horseshoe recipients. 225 students who just completed eighth grade will be inducted into the 95th class of the Order of the Golden Horseshoe, an award that has been around since 1931 and recognizes a student's demonstrated mastery of West Virginia history studies. From the Metro News Anchor Desk.

Dreams come true. I'm saving the 70s, the theme to Laverne and Shirley. I'm Mike Walker. Who remembers this one from 10 years after? I love to change the world. I used to have this on a quadraphonic demonstration disc from Columbia Records. That's right, we had surround sound too back when dinosaurs roamed the earth. We just called it something different.

I don't think I've heard that one on the radio since the early 80s or maybe the late 70s. Ferranti and Teicher, the theme to Midnight Cowboy on Saving the 70s.

Roger Bernoris, get used to it on Saving the 70s. This is stupid, really stupid. This is stupid, really stupid. This is stupid, really stupid. Mary Wilson. I went to my-

I got a sneaking suspicion she has done something like that before, too. Mary Wilson, telephone man on Saving the 70s with Mike Walker. You know, I got a buddy who used to work for the phone company. No wonder he was exhausted all the time. Then his wife drove him to an early grave. Oh, no, he's still alive and doing fine. Just he and his wife went to see Buddy Holly's grave on vacation.

It's just a question of angle, don't you understand? I want to kiss you, roll over from Exile on Saving the 70s, along with Telephone Man from Mary Wilson and Get Used to It, Roger Vidoras. Saving the 70s is coming right back. You get used to that.

0: Jeff Allen.
1: Just, no, you said if I cooked the chicken, you'd cover it for me. Then I said the dumbest thing a man could say to his wife. I looked my wife in the eye and said, I never said that. Trust me, if you're a newlywed in this room, if your wife said you said it, you said it. Don't even go down that road. You sat in that kitchen, is exactly what you said. I didn't say that. Yes, you did. I did not say that. What I said was, I'm going to take a nap. If I'm awake when your chicken is done, I'll carve it for you. I didn't tell you to come in here with the vacuum cleaner and suck my brain out of my skull off the pillow and wake me up to carve your chicken. And I'll pause here while everyone here chooses a team in this discussion.
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2: The NBA's head of officiating, Monty McCutcheon, told ESPN that the league is reviewing the possible flagrant foul committed by Victor Wembanyama on Jalen Brunson in last night's Game 3 of the NBA Finals. No call was made on the play. Spurs and Knicks will play Game 4 tomorrow at Madison Square Garden. President Donald Trump is not expected to attend the event, according to ESPN. Tonight, it's the Hurricanes and Golden Knights. Game 4 of the Stanley Cup Final at 8 o'clock Eastern Time. Vegas is up 2-1 in the best-of-seven series. Cleveland Browns offensive lineman Joe Bitonio announced his retirement today after 12 seasons. Also had some jokes to bring along.
3: I was drafted the same year as Johnny Manziel, and we actually roomed together. I learned some things not to do from him.
2: Browns head coach Todd Monken said they won't name a QB1 out of minicamp, so the battle between Shedeur Sanders and Deshaun Watson will head into training camp. Bengals restructured the contract of quarterback Joe Burrow, and in tennis, Serena Williams and Victoria Mboko won their first match at the HSBC Championships in women's doubles.
1: Winning the Triple Crown is one of baseball's toughest feats. The combination of leading your league in batting average, home runs, and runs batted in. Do you know the last Marshall baseball player to win his league's Triple Crown? The 1998 Marshall baseball season and Mid-American Conference season belonged to Herd first baseman Tom Kumpel, who won the Max Triple Crown by hitting .435 with 20 home runs and 60 RBIs. With your Marshall Health Marshall Minute, I'm Steve Cotton.
4: First alert forecast, we're tracking rain and storms off and on throughout the day. On Tuesday, temperatures reaching the low to mid 80s, but it's going to be feeling very muggy tonight. Another warm and muggy overnight with more rain and storms in the forecast. I'm First Alert meteorologist Phil and Gooday.
5: Reverend Jesse Jackson of Operation Breadbasket is quoted today as saying he's extending his leave of absence in order to work toward a national third political party. In an interview in the Chicago Sun-Times, he said the party would be created for the purpose of nominating a black man for president in 1972, and also might bargain for the nomination of a black man for vice president at the Democratic National Convention. Democratic Congressman John Conyers of Michigan was named as Jackson's personal choice to head the presidential ticket.
6: So, how did Jesse Jackson's attempt to broker the 72 Democratic Convention go? Well, we'll ask President Conyers a little later. First of all, let's continue with music on Saving the 70s.

Reflections of My Life from Marmalade on Saving the 70s. Pow! Here's Robin McNamara. Pow! Lay a Little Lovin' on Me. Pow! On Saving the 70s.

0: and I have this thing when a really mind-blowingly great song from the 70s comes on the air, one of us will turn to the other and say, we had great music. Is that an understatement? Hotel California from the Eagles on Saving the 70s. I'm Mike. You hang on for more.
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3: There's only ever going to be $1 summer, but is there anybody that you see coming up, you know, along the way now that you think, oh, reminds me of myself, or, you know,
4: not gonna... really. I don't really. I mean, I see people take things that you know they saw me do and take it to another level. Yeah. They morph it into something that's their own, and you know, I think that's what every generation does. We learn from the generation before us, and then we morph it into something that we can use, and then it goes on, and then we pass it on to the next generation, and it just goes forward that way.
0: Donna Summer in an interview she did with Extra not long before her death, and I'm Mike. This is Saving the 70s.

0: a song that really speaks to conditions in California now. It never rains in Southern California. Albert Hammond on Saving the 70s, along with I Feel Love from Donna Summer. My name's Mike, and there's more Saving the 70s after this.
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1: Creepy stuff there. As the Riddler and the Batman, this week Quentin called Paul weak sauce on a podcast. Now the Batman director Matt Reeves coming to bat for Paul on X, calling him an incredible actor and an incredible person.
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1: And if you've got $100,000 lying around, well, we've got a story for you. That's the expected cost at a British auction for the writing desk of J.R.R. Tolkien, the legendary author of the Lord of the Rings books, the very desk where much of those works were conceived. For CBS Entertainment, I'm Matt Wolf.
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5: John Saucier, this is a Fox News alert. Texas teenager Carmelo Anthony has been found guilty of murder in the stabbing death of teenager Austin Metcalf at a track meet. Anthony, who stabbed Metcalf to death, claims self-defense in the case. The jury didn't buy it, though. They returned a guilty verdict. Anthony's now facing up to life in prison. He's 19. Maine voters deciding who they'll advance to the Senate primaries. Democratic candidate Graham Plattner expected to become the party's nominee to face off against incumbent Republican Senator Susan Collins. Maine Republican State Rep Laura Libby on Fox criticizing Democrats for supporting a candidate they would have otherwise opposed if he was Republican.
6: They're absolutely desperate to win this seat, to attempt to win this seat, and they think that Graham Plattner is the candidate that can get it done, so they're going to ignore the entire list of flaws.
5: Plattner has faced several scandals, and he has denied many accusations. 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
0: West Virginia Metro News, I'm Chris Lawrence. The struggles of child protective services may be front and center when lawmakers gather in a few days in Tucker County.
7: State lawmakers will convene for interim meetings at the Canaan Valley State Park next week. On WAJR's Talk of the Town, Democrat Senator Joey Garcia and Republican counterpart Jay Taylor both said the state investment in DOHS and CPS needs to be increased and there must be more accountability.
8: We don't know what's going on. The transparency is not there, the accountability is not there, and we need to be laser focused on that and getting behind the curtain.
7: Interim meetings begin Sunday, June 14th. I'm Mike Nolting for WVMetroNews.com.
0: In Monongahela County, authorities say a man who died in an officer-involved shooting incident last week took his own life. Sheriff Todd Forbes said evidence showed 55-year-old Michael Bolliard of Morgantown shot himself after he was confronted by police in the parking lot of the Morgantown CVS pharmacy. He was being sought on an outstanding warrant when the incident occurred. A former Wheeling area principal is charged after a March incident at the school. 61-year-old Richard McCardle of Wheeling facing a count of felony child abuse for the altercation with a student at Wheeling Middle School where he served as principal. Authorities said the charges came after a lengthy investigation and consultation with the prosecutor. McCardle was arraigned Monday and posted bond. Since the incident involved a juvenile, no further information was released. You're listening to Metro News, the voice of West Virginia. Thousands of school kids across West Virginia will continue getting their meals this summer through the state's feeding sites that begin this week. State Department of Education Child Nutrition Coordinator Samantha Reeves says there are many children who struggle with food insecurity.
9: And in our state, we have 85% of our public school children qualify for free or reduced priced meals. So that shows you how important these programs are.
0: You can find a feeding site near you and a story posted at WVMetroNews.com. From the Metro News Anchor Desk, I'm Chris Lawrence.
10: West Virginia News Service. I'm Nadia Romlagan. Appalachian Power and Wheeling Power, subsidiaries of the national utility American Energy Power, are asking West Virginia energy regulators to approve a settlement allowing them to raise rates and make changes to net metering for owners of rooftop solar panels. A hearing on the case is scheduled in Charleston. West Virginia electricity rates have doubled in 15 years, and residents can't shoulder another 13% increase to their monthly bill, explains Courtney McDonald, Coalition Coordinator for West Virginians for Energy Freedom.
11: In West Virginia, it's important to note that because we live in a monopolized energy system, folks don't really have the choice in terms of where they get their energy from and what that energy is going to cost them.
10: According to the company, the rate increase is needed to improve operations and provide reliable power to households. Around 460,000 customers across 25 West Virginia counties rely on AEP for power. The utility's proposal would also slash the net metering credit for excess energy produced by two-thirds. That would mean homeowners with solar panels would receive a lower payment for the electricity they send back to the grid. McDonald says folks can speak up on how these changes would impact them at a rally in Charleston and by submitting comments at the public hearing.
11: That's really an important opportunity for people to make sure that the Public Service Commission knows that they're not for these changes and really how it's impacting them and their day-to-day lives.
10: According to a Pew survey released this month, wind and solar power are still popular renewable energy options overall. However, Americans are less supportive of using them since the first Trump administration, with the sharpest decline among Republicans. This is Nadia Romlagan for West Virginia News Service.
5: Your First Alert forecast tonight, another warm and muggy overnight with more rain and storms in the forecast. I'm First Alert meteorologist Dylan Godin.
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13: Lyrics are hard. They're a lot of work, and sometimes the guys in the band, they just want to be heard. So here's some examples of songs where the singer would have just gotten in the way.

0: The Allman Brothers closing off our singerless set with Jessica off their album Brothers and Sisters. Jeff Beck before that with backing from Jimmy Page, Keith Moon, John Entwistle, and others with Beck's Bolero. And we started out with ELO and Fire on High. And that's the last word on this week's Flashback. 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Special thanks to Jason Griffin. And I'm your host, Matt Pinfield. 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
1: Now, Netflix is not adding an After Dark category, but so many people have been duped by the viral hoax that Netflix had to republish its policies about streaming adult content. It's just more proof that some folks will believe anything, like the rumor this week that Spotify is introducing a new feature that'll play music based on your financial situation. Would you let AI pick your baby's name? A lot of parents have been asking chatbots for help with one name that keeps popping up, and now Alara has suddenly become the baby name of the year. Except AI didn't invent it. It found it on Reddit, where it's been talked about for years. Okay, so what were some of the worst new gadgets at this week's Consumer Electronics Show? There was a lollipop that plays music through your teeth when you bite down on it, or the internet-connected treadmill with a built-in AI coach that could yell at you to go faster, but also collects all your biometric data. But it was Samsung's new talking AI fridge that had most people scratching their heads. That's what's trending. I'm Christian Chase.
2: What did you search for online this year, or have you already cleared your history? Google released its annual Year in Search list, and K-pop Demon Hunters was at the top in the U.S. Labubu, government shutdown, and tariffs were also in the top 10. Pedro Pascal was one of the most searched actors globally. And the biggest viral dish was the hot honey cottage cheese sweet potato beef bowl. Gross. That's what's trending. I'm Jen Clark.

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2: Stanley Cup Final Game 4, Hurricanes and Golden Knights tonight at 8 o'clock Eastern Time. Vegas up 2-1 in the series. The NBA Finals resumes tomorrow. President Trump is not expected to attend Game 4 of the Finals at Madison Square Garden between the Spurs and Knicks. Should be noted that the NBA's head of officiating admitted the league is looking into the play where Victor Wembanyama appeared to strike Jalen Brunson in the back during last night's Game 3. Monty McCutcheon told ESPN the league is looking to see if a flagrant foul should have been called. Browns head coach Todd Monken was asked today on who his starter is as they compete in minicamp.
3: I really don't know. I'm not going to name a number one. Now, once we get to the fall, we'll have to dissect the reps how we see fit. I just don't see it after the way Shadur's played and Deshaun's played. They both played well enough to earn the right to compete to start.
2: That's head coach Todd Monken talking about the battle between Deshaun Watson and Shadur Sanders for the starting quarterback job.
4: This is the Golden Blue Report on Metro News.
5: A two-homer day by WVU's hottest hitter helps send the Mountaineers on to the College World Series. Mountaineer senior Ben Lumsden is 10 for 23 with 10 walks in regional and super regional play. Lumsden has hit all three of his home runs this season in postseason play, including two during the super regional clincher over Cal Poly.
6: It's been awesome, but everybody's kind of played awesome, you know. It's 1 through 9 have been unreal, like all the pitchers have been, so it's the whole team's been incredible for 2 weeks now. Whether we're down, there's no quit, or we just dominate from the beginning, everybody's been spectacular, so it's great.
5: Lumsden has scored 10 runs and driven in 12 during the playoffs. Those totals were more than he had during the entire regular season. Lumsden didn't start many games in the regular season the last 2 years, but he's excelled when given postseason at-bats, and he talked about being patient.
6: I love this place. The state as a whole is behind us so well, and the program's been going in such a good direction, obviously, you guys know, and there's no place I'd rather be. There's so many people who aren't here today that don't get to be in the stadium today. From, you know, Hussey was here today, Brady Berry was here today. There's so many guys that came before us, Derek Clark, obviously, Coach Mazie, who built this program to what it is today, who get as much credit as anybody in the building today for where we've gone. And it's the relationships from those guys that make me proud to be a Mountaineer, truly.
5: Ben Lumsden for the season batting .280 with 21 hits, 7 doubles, the 3 postseason home runs, and 19 runs driven in. He'll be in the lineup later this week when West Virginia opens play in the College World Series. West Virginia will take on Troy coming up Friday in Omaha. With the Golden Blue Report, I'm Kyle Wiggs, Metro News Sports.
7: Your first alert forecast tonight, another warm and muggy overnight with more rain and storms in the forecast. I'm First Alert Meteorologist Dylan Godin.
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10: Hey, it's Matt, and here's the lowdown. We've landed in a year that India got the bomb, Nixon resigned, and Hank Aaron hit home run number 714. We're swinging for the fences in 1974.

0: from Get Your Wings, Aerosmith, and Same Old Song and Dance. The Who chimed in, Eric Clapton pleaded his case, and Leonard Skinner began our trip to 1974. The year Charles Bronson scored in Death Wish, and Jim Rockford's answering machine started taking calls continues after this.
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4: I'm Michelle Pulino. The entire lineup for Super Bowl 60 is set, with Charlie Puth, Brandi Carlile, and Coco Jones tapped for pregame performances ahead of the February 8th game at Levi's Stadium in Santa Clara, California. Bad Bunny will headline the Apple Music halftime show. Puth will sing the national anthem. Carlile will perform America the Beautiful, and Jones will take on Lift Every Voice and Sing. The game will air live on NBC, Telemundo, and Peacock. And Mexican rockers Maná are extending their Vivir Sinar tour into 2026, adding 19 new arena dates through next November, kicking off the 2026 run in New York with stops at the Barclays Center and Belmont Park's UBS Arena. The band's run will also include stops in New Orleans, Puerto Rico, Anaheim, Las Vegas, Phoenix, and two more shows in Los Angeles. 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
0: Hi, I'm Matt Pinfield, and this is Flashback. And now more of the year streakers were letting it all hang out.